0: Are you managed, Buddy Briggs? And straighten them out.
1: Set it to look like suicide, but I'm not so sure.

0: Look out, Martinez. 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
1: 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The Nickelodeon Guide. Here's what you can see on Nickelodeon tonight.
2: And so many other channels that cable TV brings into your home with.
3: So then, what do you do? How's that? Does it work?
4: Well, okay.
3: Then show me what happens next.
4: Okay, well, what I need to do is, I'm almost on the frequency that we've been scanning around, because on the microwave transponder, they're using very, very complicated method of scrambling their signal.
3: About how long?
4: Multiple frequency modulations. And we've got the first two frequency modulations down. No,
5: who wanted the copy?
4: Now, we know we've got something down. They've got either one or two more levels of modulation on it now. And we have the computer scanners working on it now. So it shouldn't be much longer, I don't think.
3: They're 12 minutes. They're going to get it.
6: Get down, everybody. Have a good time.
3: It's on now.
4: It should be working. It's on. Okay.
3: I can
4: we're
3: still.
4: We're locked in. We've got it. We're on. We've got it.
3: But I can still hear that. Other stuff going on.
4: Okay. What we're gonna have to do. All we've got now is the signal. We have to run the Wang to antenna program. We have to make Wang to load our program.
3: Let's do that before we do anything else.
4: We have to.
3: We'll start.
4: Okay.
3: After we get rid of them.
4: Okay, let me send a message down to the main computer room so they can hook up the DDA converter to the microwave transmitter.
7: Out there.
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0: Okay, transmitting the program now. We should have Wang Tool Chan before very much longer. It's a pretty long program, so it'll take a while to load.
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4: While we prepare.

0: 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I'll say that for your program.
1: He should be out. Not right now until the program loads. We can't do anything. Once the program loads, we can start sending Wang tool commands. The system went down.

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1: The Nickelodeon Guide. Here's what you can see on Nickelodeon tonight and all day tomorrow. Stay tuned for our great lineup of special events. Nickelodeon gives you great shows from coast to coast. Just pop you live in the Eastern time zone. The Mountain time zone is orange, and the Pacific time zone is blue.
2: So, what?
1: Every night of the week on Nickelodeon, you can see the new science fiction adventure on tomorrow.
0: Okay, I just got through the people down in the transponder.
2: So, what? So, what? So, what? So, what? So, what?
3: Let me just see if we handle that, because if we do, it's new to me. Yes, we do.
4: You do?
3: Yeah.
4: Okay, thanks a lot. So that
5: does that mean I get one, too? Yeah, I'm ready, please. Yeah.
6: Chris, do a little jamming and I'll come on his way.
7: Yep. Hair is like fingerprints. No two follicles are alike. No two follicles are alike. Hair is like fingerprints. Hair is like fingerprints.
0: Okay, let's take them all down now.
7: Let's
0: bring it all down, okay? Okay, now let's get this program running. Let's get this program running now. Okay, okay. Transponder room, are you ready? Okay, you're ready. Okay. If everybody's ready, then I'll issue the order. Okay. Exec Wagtool Jam. Exec Wagtool Jam. Exec Wagtool Jam. It's not working. Okay. Transponder room, have you got things right? Okay. All right. Exec Wagtool Jam. Exec Wagtool Jam. It's not going. This isn't right. Transponder guys. Okay. Do you use even parody or odd parody? Okay. Well, we'll have to let him have it back, and then we'll have to retransmit the program and try it again. This time, transmit it with odd parody. The program load just didn't work. 20 minutes.
8: Too long.
0: 10 minutes. Okay. Transponder guys, get on it right now. Okay, we'll have to let them have the station back for now until we can get the new program loaded. There's no

Oh,

0: Ollie there?
1: Hello.
2: Hello, who's this?
0: Is Ollie there?
2: Who's this?
0: Ollie?
2: Did you hear anything just then?
0: Hello, is Ollie there?
2: Ollie's here, yeah.
0: Can I speak to Ollie?
2: It's up to him.
0: Ollie, can I speak to you?
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2: Hey, did you hear anything just then?
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0: I have ears. I hear things all the time.
2: We seem to have some jam coming in on channel 60 through 41.
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0: 12 p.m. there?
3: And 11 a.m. Pacific.
4: He's catching on.
5: Okay. Transponder room, he's catching on, okay?
0: Ollie?
5: You have to go faster. This is not fast.
0: Ollie, can I have my tickets now?
5: We're going to load very, very soon.
3: 12 noon Mountain and 11 a.m. Pacific.
0: Please?
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2: Apparently, Ollie's in the shower. Could I take a message?
0: Yeah, ask him if I can have my tickets now.
3: Nickelodeon.
0: Thank you.
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0: The slogan on this flyport made by Black Flag reads, lots of arrivals, but no departures.
1: Stupid, you bloody fool.
0: I'm also going to warn you about a dangerous toy.
1: God,
0: we're going to find out
1: and
0: what the word light really means. And we're going to drop a 5-ton Winnebago camper right on its top. And more on Fight Back.
2: After a couple of weeks on the job, I was pretty confident that I could run the system. I didn't get flustered when I saw messages I'd never seen before. Up in the system messages manual. The printer went haywire, which it did frequently. I knew what to do. Close enough to it, I pressed the stop button on its control panel. If it was closer to my console, I'd issue a halt command, which would stop immediately. As a matter of fact, I thought I could handle anything. I understand why I can't IPL this system. I'm sure all the required volumes were mounted and ready. That's the settings of the toggle and rotary switches. Address of the fifth rent volume said rotary dial F3, each is zero, just like I'm supposed to. And then I pressed the load key. It should have worked. Well, system light didn't go off. Better go after Phil. I hate to do this. As you can see, there were evidently some situations I wasn't ready to handle. As I found out, there are some special conditions which an operator also has to be able to take care of. We'll take a look at some of these during this video session, and I'll give you guidelines.
3: For publicity's sake or for some sort of promotional sake, they put all these people on with all their weird theories, but that is what I wanted to ask you about.
2: Turn off, and the load light doesn't go on. You press the load key. There are some things you should check before you find your supervisor. First, make sure that the address you set in the load unit address dial is really the unit address of the SysRes volume. Remember, I said that I set F at 2, G at 3, and H at 0. Well, that was my problem, and Bill immediately pointed it out to me. The unit address of the SysRes volume was 130, not 230. So all I had to do was press the system reset key on the panel, reset the F dial to 1, and press the load key, and the IPL procedure worked. If the unit address is correct, be sure that the device containing the SysRes volume is in a ready status. You'll notice because the green ready indicator light on the device was on. If the device wasn't in the ready status, the load light should go out a couple of seconds after the green ready light goes on. Okay, now assuming that the load light is still on, check all your toggle and rotary switches to make sure they're in the correct positions. Check your SOP manual if you're not absolutely certain of their exact settings. Correctly positioned, the system reset key.
4: Can you connect me
2: press
4: to the
2: necessary
4: line, place, please?
2: And then press the load key again.
4: To the star line, please.
2: The load light is still on, or if the settings were correct, you get a little suspicious.
4: With
2: a little
4: jamming.
2: Suspicious. Or if the settings were correct, you get a
4: no,
2: little
4: I'm on
2: suspicious.
4: 38.
2: See that the volume you've mounted as the SysRes volume is really the SysRes volume. At this point,
4: no,
2: don't trust any external name tags, which might
4: be on
2: the outside of the
4: volume. I've been told that this story has no moral, this story has no end.
2: And verify the volume
4: the story
2: itself.
4: Only goes to show
2: the amount it isn't
4: that there ain't
2: volume.
4: No good in men.
2: The correct
4: is this true?
2: The IPL procedure over
4: men? What about the lummox? The what? No, I haven't. I'm sorry.
2: System circuits
4: can you
2: answer
4: that?
2: Bad information they might contain.
4: I'm giving one away.
2: Caution, however, don't depress the system.
4: Well, we have chosen you, several million people, to be our grand prize winner if you can answer answer this question. What do you have your refrigerator?
2: Ready the device again and try the ICL procedure once more. If the load light still stays on,
4: what do you have in your refrigerator?
2: There's a serious problem which requires immediate attention. There are two obvious causes to this problem, both of which require...
4: Well, we're talking about fruit flies here.
2: ...is a system malfunction. If this is the case, your supervisor will probably also need help.
4: I'm sorry, you have to use more than a 2 millitron.
2: ...volume doesn't contain the ICL set.
4: The noise ratio is too high. I can't hear what I'm not saying.
2: You've got your system ICL.
4: Do you understand what's not going on? I mean, we're talking about contraceptive technology here from 78 to 79.
5: 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For training and quality control purposes, a sampling of telephone calls between telephone company employees and customers are monitored.
4: Well, I was thinking about the art part, you know.

0: engineering in Africa.
1: Okay.
0: And airplane.
1: Okay, Wang 2 will shut down any minute now. 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Okay, the point, transponder room. Send phone call cancel command. 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Okay. Okay. Let's shut them down.

0: Do we have it? We're in. We're in. Okay. It's it. We're in control.
1: Yoo-hoo, Mr.
2: Dick,
1: Edge.
2: I think we have it now.
1: Thank you, Enrico. And this is Dick Vaughn here on the new big one in Berkeley, KPFA, my new big one. In case you're wondering what's happening, here is my brilliant assistant from Solberg Computer Systems, Mr. Dane Burritt.
0: Thank you, Mr. Vaughn. Well, for those of you who are interested out there, what we've just done is Dick Vaughn Enterprises has just taken over the Over the Edge show. We were able to do this by using the vast computer resources of Solberg Computer Systems and our own private satellite network. We were able to divert attention from what we were really doing, which was jamming their Wang tool broadcast management system with direct microwave transmissions by simultaneously jamming several of the NetWeb channels.
3: Excuse me, Dane, that's not what we were really doing, but go ahead.
0: Okay. What we were able to do was to send extraneous signals on many of the NetWeb channels to draw their attention to that, and away from the fact that we were actually jamming the Wang tool directly.
2: And we succeeded.
0: We certainly did.
1: Enrico?
2: Yes, Dick?
1: You're in over your head already. I suggest you cut it.
2: Cut what, Dick?
1: The comments. Cut it off. Do your job.
2: I see. Okay, well, we're ready, Dick, anytime you are.
0: He's not kidding, Enrico. I'm not kidding.
1: I've been waiting for an hour.
2: We're having a little bit of feedback here, Dick, and I don't really know what the problem is.
0: Okay, transponder room, we're still getting one more telephone call. Can you issue the cancel phone call command, please?
2: Yeah, but I have it canceled, but he's still there, Dick. Dane? Dick?
4: It's George.
2: It's George.
0: Okay, let's, okay, transponder room, cancel. Send the cancel.
5: Get rid of him.
0: Okay, all right, he's out.
1: So, all you slimy fruitcakes out there, I'm going to show you what real programming is. So,
2: what?

0: something's going wrong. Wangtool's coming back. Cross Jam 41, Cross Jam Channel 41, Cross Jam Channel 41, Transponder Room, do you hear me? Cross Jam Channel 41. Wangtool is trying to counter jam us. We've got a Cross Jam that's counter jamming. Use triple frequency modulation for modulating signals.
1: Damn.
0: Use
1: it.
0: Channels 32, 31, and 26. Do it now. Now. We're losing it. We're losing it. We're losing control. We're losing control. Wangtool's coming back.
2: That has no effect. No effect whatsoever.
0: He's jammed the punishment program. Damn. We can't use the punishment program anymore.
2: You're a fraud.
1: Fix it, Bruno.
2: His
0: resident program.
1: Damn it, we were so close.
0: His resident program. I can't do anything about it. His resident program, which we couldn't erase, is learning how to counter jam or cross jamming. We can't do anything about it. We're going to have to let him have it back until we can fix it from here.
1: When?
2: No, you don't.
0: A while. I don't know.
2: Taking over. This is our community.

0: save the rings.
1: No. I had some questions.
2: Mike told me you had a heck of a day today. What was that?
1: Well, it's
2: as long as
1: what my Algebra 2 homework was.
2: That's what I'm now here to talk about. I've got word today from upstairs that we're going to a three-shift operation. Our
3: DCs
2: are really going strong. You know that means we're going to be operating 24 hours a day.
3: It is the year 2020, but our largest resource directorates still do not see clearly the dangers of indiscriminate.
4: Phil, use your personality.
5: Shutting down the system can be a normal procedure at some installations and an abnormal procedure at others.
6: I'll be bringing channel 16 a question.
3: Hello, Channel 16? Channel 16?
5: Even if your installation operates on a 24-hour basis, it might be necessary for you to shut down the system to handle certain abnormal conditions. Therefore, you should know what it involves.
4: Mike cleverly remarks that it's not deeply vicious.
5: How can you make sure that all activity has really ended? That's right. You wait until you learn one of Jay's active commands.
4: Very skillful.
3: But the Pleiades determined that all remains unimpressed. Recent incursions by outer systems scoop ships have diverted attention from evidence pointing to high-level directorate complicity in the Rink Instability Survey cover-up. Do you know anything about this, sir?
5: That log.
3: Howard, can you
4: hear me? Representations.
7: So that he could try out his equipment for bombs.
8: Soulless artificial intelligence programs such as Wang Tool have to be halted.
3: Thank you. Channel 4. Do you know anything about this?
8: These soulless

0: have to keep working, to keep work, to exploit the resources for man. You remember in the Bible it says to develop the resources, to build nuclear power plants.
1: Do you know anything about this?
0: We've got to build these nuclear power plants. We've got to build more of them.
2: Do you know anything about this?
3: Errors are recorded. You received this message. You can now press the power off button. Let's go through these steps one more time. First, either cancel the jobs which are currently executing, many new jobs from being selected for execution. Enter a jazz hold cue command. Enter a jazz stop command. Stop all your readers, writers, and initiators. And to make sure that all activity has in fact stopped, enter the jazz delay active command. Once you've determined that all activity has stopped,
1: enter the alt end of day command.
3: And receive this message at your console. And
0: this is absolutely untrue. Earth's Vatican.
1: It's known for its opposition to soulless artificial intelligence.
0: Well, that's true, because they work after the power of Satan. But these allegations about contributions to pro-mining operations, that's patently ridiculous.
4: That's correct. The CyberNet system makes extensive use of AI, and the Pleiades group suggests that very little intelligence of any kind is needed to see where the directorate's interests lie.
0: No, the Vatican is interested in the spiritual development and maintenance of the people and aliens on the planet, on the star. You reject the use of machines. We want these machines shut off.
3: Pressing the power off button.
0: Yeah, that's right. Hit the
3: power
0: off.
3: Well, that's it. We've gone from starting the system to shutting it down. You've seen normal operating procedures and procedures you need to handle special situations, such as inability to IPL, altering the time of day clock, and obtaining a dump.
0: Shut the
3: I want to again emphasize
0: down.
3: That
0: Shut
3: many of these
0: the
3: things
0: program.
3: Are installation dependent.
1: But
3: check your SOP to find out exactly how things are done at your installation. Now to return to your guide and complete the last portion of this course.
0: We've spotted a protester. Commence engagement. We are boarding the protester's ship, the space, the mining platform.
5: Never mind, just sit.

0: a newt. A newt.
1: Got better.
2: Almighty God, we thank you that thou hast found this one.
3: That would you a second time?
4: How dare you profane this place with your presence? I command you, in the name of the Knights of Camelot, to open the doors of this sacred castle to which God himself has guided us.
3: You say, I'll one more time unplug my nose in your direction, sons of a window.
5: Four, two, five.
6: Of courage. Monday night on Superstation WTBS.
7: Columbum. Wonder what that means.
8: Yeah. Is that eight?
7: Yes. Operator, I wonder if you could connect me with someone in authority on the planet Earth. Yes, thank you. Appreciate it.
9: Hello.
10: Hello.
11: Yes, is Dick Vaughn still not coming back?
7: You're welcome. And I am officially authorized to invite you all to join us for Thanksgiving dinner.
11: Has he been eliminated personally?
10: We certainly hope so, sir.
11: You hope so?
10: Yes.
11: Did you do it?
12: Yes. So tell the commissioner I'm ready for test number one.
13: The chicken missile?
11: That's what I mean.
12: Well, tell the commissioner I'm ready for test sequence number one. Yes, Miss Helsinger.
13: Commissioner, the chicken missile is ready to go.
11: I'm in Berkeley.
13: Chicken missile.
11: That's right. All kinds of things like fruit and vegetables.
12: Oh, yes, of course. The
13: And it's ready for test sequence number one.
10: What happens after you digest them? They're gone. Where's your money? It's gone.
11: Oh, it becomes fertilizer, and I use it to grow my plants.
10: No, haven't you heard about the pills?
11: What pills? Pill?
12: Number one.
13: Number one.
12: Well, that's very nice.
11: I didn't like it.
10: Do you ever have headaches?
11: No. Only when somebody's bread comes home.
13: There's something. Green warrior.
12: Right here, Miss Helfinger.
13: That's very nice.
11: Tylenol.
12: Well, fine. In that case, Mr. Helfinger, have the commissioner stand by with the chicken missile.
11: Taylor all?
10: You took the word right out of my mouth.
11: I did. What was the word?
10: Hang on just a moment.
11: Yes, please.
10: All right.
13: What?
12: I'm going to count down.
13: Listen.
12: 10, 9, see you at 1400 hour round.
11: What do you have in your refrigerator?
13: Wait. Commissioner?
12: Yes.
11: What do you have in your refrigerator?
13: I would hear the chicken missile receiver. Would you know?
12: No, I wouldn't.
13: I didn't think you would. Commissioner?
12: Yes.
13: I would suggest that you crouch under your desk.
12: Crouch under my desk?
13: Yes, it should provide some protection.
12: From?
14: That was a difficult task there, but here we are right inside the refrigerator. And I'm looking around now, and what do I see?
13: Hello.
11: What do you see?
14: Carrots up there hanging from the right-hand corner.
11: A what?
14: Carrots.
11: Carrots?
14: Yes, a big bunch of carrots hanging from the upper right-hand corner. If you'll just look above screen number two.
11: Okay, I see it. But I have it on screen five.
14: Is that enough for you? It's kind of cold in here. We'd like to move on to a different portion of the program.
11: Okay, what else do you have in the refrigerator?
14: Just a moment.
13: Please, as the commissioner said, tell the white-winged warrior the dark forces of evil are gathering for wrongdoing.
11: Okay.
13: We must summon the feathered fighter.
14: There you are, sir. Screen 41.
11: And what is that, sir?
14: Well, why don't you tell us?
11: I can't see. I'm having snow.
14: Screen 41, sir.
11: I'm having snow.
14: Snow?
11: Snow.
14: That's right. You win.
11: I win.
14: A free cardboard box. There is snow on screen 41. This refrigerator is full of snow. Estimated to be worth approximately $267 million is $403,002.
6: TBS, brought to you with limited commercial interruptions.
1: Can you answer one last question?
14: No.
7: Weekend, I strike terrific terror.
13: Please, come
7: in. Oh, thank you.
1: Don't you really mean yes when you say no?
14: No.
6: Of courage.
5: You mean no.
1: You mean no when you say yes?
13: No.
1: But I thought you just said that yes.
6: Of course.
13: Maybe you enjoy calling on you know who.
1: That's wrong.
6: On Superstation WTBS.
8: No, that's wrong.
1: I thought that was left.
9: I thought if I could take a cold shower, it might help straighten me out.
1: Question. Please.
13: The winged warrior.
1: Right. With sugar and spit on top.
15: Yeah. Hello.
16: No, Benson.
9: I don't want to see my mother.
16: It's all right, Commissioner. I'll talk to my boy.
15: That's all very interesting.
8: What?
15: I don't know. The whole thing.
17: I have a grandiose scheme that I will initiate once I become Emperor of the World.
15: Got it.
17: I will restore the ecological balance that once prevailed on this fair planet. Now, when one looks at the most practical and manageable fashion to achieve this Herculean bring back, the rule of nature of this world is to drastically reduce the world's population.
18: This is KMC, I've been present.
17: I don't mean to forestall its rate of inexorable growth. No, I mean to clip away and to even prune generously until 4/5 of the world's population has been killed off. So when I become world emperor, try to put yourself into those 20% that will live, because the world that will be after that will be a beautiful, fair, overgrown, grown, green world that we once knew. They think it is a mad and impossible scheme, but a dozen people, dedicated and knowledgeable in the arcane arts, accomplish that.
15: Hello?
17: Hello?
15: Yeah. Is this guy telling jokes?
17: No, I'm not telling jokes.
15: You're not telling jokes.
17: The only way to bring back the balance of nature. You know the Santa Clara Valley? It used to be covered with cherry blossoms, and people would look at the flowers filling the valley at the springtime.
15: Yeah.
17: Now it's filled with buildings and ugly concrete. You know why it is, don't you? Too many people.
15: Who's the guy telling the joke? Hello?
17: Hello?
15: Who's the one telling the joke?
17: You know any jokes?
15: Nobody telling jokes.
17: I'm afraid this is not a joking matter.
15: There's no one joking right there? I'm kind of wondering, is Don Joyce in?
17: Nope, he's not in.
15: He's not in?
17: Nope.
15: It's a personal matter.
19: No,
15: I need
19: sir,
15: to talk
19: in or out, sir. I'm very sorry.
15: What's that?
19: We don't have any contact.
15: No contact?
19: We haven't talked to them since they cut the line, sir.
15: Cut the line?
19: This condition? The first thing they do is cut off communications when they have internal trouble. They don't say nothing, they just put.
15: Hello? Still there?
20: Hello?
15: Hello? Who am I talking to?
19: You get nothing, sir. Nothing. Did you want something else, sir?
20: Effigyism.
15: Who am I talking to?
20: Effigyism.
19: I'm very, very busy. I have no contact, nothing. It's 00, mister. Even the press doesn't get anything, mister.
20: Effigy.
19: And I'll assure you, okay?
15: Okay.
20: They'll throw you in the box.
15: Hello?
20: Hatchers.
15: Hello?
20: Where all the...
21: 8128.
7: ARA, here in the Bay Area, starting a letter writing.
21: 1720.
7: Okay, we understand these comments are ongoing to have
20: you. You hear nothing, you see nothing.
7: That's wrong up here.
5: Hello.
21: Okay, well, I'll tell you, I'll make a deal with you. No more cheap shots, okay?
5: What?
21: Hello. I'll make a deal with you. No more cheap shots.
5: No more cheap shots. I would appreciate it.
21: Okay, Anthony, and we appreciate your opinion on this show.
22: Arc here, and I have a question.
23: I know the answer. Now, it's simple, yet it's unique.
22: I ask the question?
23: A Dodger is the Sunday afternoon. A Dodger is a grown-up with a lot of little boy in it.
22: 2200, call Jolene. Answer. I mean, that's a good answer, but it's not the answer to my question.
24: 8128.
22: The question is, where's Santa Claus?
25: That is the question. What was the answer?
22: I just wondered if anybody out there...
24: 8128.

Don't stop now, telecommunications. Don't stop now.

0: We're back, Mr. Bird.
1: Mr. Who?
2: Where's that rain tool?
3: All right, Dick, I think we have it back at this time if you'd like to begin the program.
2: I want Wang Tool.
3: We lost him. He seemed to be...
2: I've got this button in my hand. Where is Wang Tool?
3: Hang on. Well, Dane, we're going to have to reconnect the disconnect portion of the program, aren't we?
4: You don't have to worry, Enrico. It's already been done. You don't have to worry about that anymore. It's being taken care of for you.
2: I want Wang Tool to myself.
3: All right, Dane, I'm leaving it up to you.

0: What do you want?
1: I want this.
0: No, not that one. What?
1: Turn it up, Dan.
0: You failed.
1: How's that?
2: Room. Put the
0: Sub-carrier
2: all the way.
0: Not in your favor. We have brand new technology.
1: No.
2: It's not good enough, Wang Tool. We know about it.
1: Are we ready for holding the button in.
3: Mr. Vaughn, if you let it go on much longer, Wang will be so damaged he won't be able to relay.
1: Here we go again.
3: No, if you do, then he won't be able to relay the program. We'll be off the air if you go on much longer.
1: Can I do it one more time?
3: 6 seconds. 1, 2, 3, 4, 5, 6 seconds.

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1: I want Dick Vine to get me something.
2: 3200. Hear ye, hear ye. The circus is here. 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Hey, is this really that good? Better.
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5, and this is KPFA Ear Witness News. Dane Burritt is on assignment, so guess who's filling in for him? Well, in Chicago, Mayor Jane Byrne has banned the sale of all Tylenol in Chicago on Saturday, and hundreds of frightened residents have turned in bottles of the medicine to police stations after cyanide planted in extra-strength Tylenol capsules complained, or rather claimed, a second victim. As the trail of poison continued to widen, cyanide also turned up in unpurchased bottle of the capsules that was pulled from the shelves of a suburban drugstore as part of the investigation. A South Texas cowboy poured gasoline on himself after waking up covered with ticks and was critically burned Sunday after accidentally bumping into a hot water heater, officials said. Scott Tanner, age 22, is listed in critical condition in John Seeley Hospital in the Burn Center in Galveston. Hey, do you have a problem getting the family down to breakfast on time in the mornings? Well, I have a surefire magnet that will draw them right into the dining room and right to the table every single time. Sunrise Bacon. You know, all you have to do is put several slices of Sunrise Bacon in the pan, apply some heat, and then let nature take its course. As that aroma of Sunrise Bacon floats through to the bedroom and reaches those sleeping beauties, they're transformed into hurriedly dressed, wide awake, ready to eat, sitting at the table people. Now, if you don't think it can happen to your family, well, I just dare you to try it. Pick up Sunrise Bacon at your grocer's today and start the experiment tomorrow morning. And remember, Sunrise Bacon tastes as good as it smells. Well, in Vatican City today, top scientists from around the world, including the United States and the Soviet Union, have called on world leaders to renew and increase efforts to prevent a nuclear war. The Vatican announced Saturday. The Vatican officials said the appeal was contained in a message to Pope John Paul II at the end of a two-day symposium held last week. Well, in KPFA weather, fair today after patchy coastal fog or low clouds. Highs in the 60s along the ocean to the low 80s inland. Current temperatures around the KPFA listening area. Red Bluff, 49. Fresno is at 51. Stockton checks in at 52. San Francisco, you have 56. And here in Berkeley, 54 degrees. I'm Dick Vaughn for KPFA Ear Witness News. Next news broadcast coming up at 7 a.m.

This is KPFA and KPFB in Berkeley, KFCF in Fresno. And this is, as you may have guessed, Omer Edge back out on the star. We'd like to thank Dick Vaughn for being Dick Vaughn tonight. My assistant engineer, Richard Lyons. Of course, Dick's executive advisor, John Cube Wills, was here. Dane Burritt, always in the presence of Dick Vaughn. Alan Upchurch and Ollie Starr was here too. Do you remember? We have the 7 o'clock news coming up momentarily.

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0: arm. 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
1: They're not very rich, you know.
2: They're rich enough.
3: Okay. I got turkey stuck in my teeth. I can't get it out. Mm-hmm. You didn't take my dental floss.
0: No, I didn't. You want the bagel?
3: Yeah, that'd be good.
1: I didn't know you liked bagels, David.
3: I like just all... No, I didn't. And they're darn good. The only problem is it's hard to make the butter stay. They can use the same dough and make plain buns.
1: Put the butter
0: out. Would you like to go half on this?
3: That'd be fine.
0: Okay. Oh, for heaven's sakes.
1: What happened?
0: Look at that. It got all moldy.
4: Well, you know it isn't. Wait a minute.
1: No, of course it is.
4: No, it isn't.
0: All right, what is it?
3: Yeah.
4: Everybody doesn't touch it. They looked like that yesterday.
0: They didn't look like that. What you look at?
3: Yeah,
0: it's
3: the
0: mold.
3: Expert examine it. It must be the moisture.
0: Yeah, I can see it growing.
3: It's fuzzy.
0: It's fuzzy.
2: Yeah, hair.
0: What do you mean they look like that yesterday? Mine didn't look like
3: mine
0: that
3: didn't.
0: Yesterday.
3: I'm definitely not going to eat it. If you want to eat it,
1: I guess
3: it
1: was a little damp in the...
3: Yeah, it definitely mold.
0: Too bad. That was a nice big one, too. Well...
3: And poppy seed, too. I discovered I like that a lot.
0: Of course, mold wouldn't kill you.
1: No,
0: you ate it.
1: But I wouldn't want to eat it anyway.
3: Reminds me of those mushrooms.
0: I'll have to remember, you have to keep these in the
5: the
0: icebox.
5: No, no, Roma Wines present.
6: What are we going to do? If you'll all gather close around the phonograph and listen carefully, I'll tell you how we're going to have a whole lot of fun.
1: Yeah.
6: Now you're already

How about that right there? That's a little Klaus Wunderlich. Klaus Wunderlich with Liebenstraum here. I hope you have your beer garden on at the moment, because we started with a little Klaus from Sound 2000, electric piano, and I'm just getting warmed up on the Telefunken label in 73. And starting that show, a big, big round of applause for our very own, the weatherman, Buddy. Yes, who gave such a beautiful Nose Nuggets intro to the show as we mix it and fade it in from Dono's Hour of Crap with a little bit of feedback loop on the other machine so it comes back and the sounds sound like you're listening to the same show, because really it is 6 hours of crap. And as I always say, I love that it's still the Hour of Crap. It started as an hour, it went to three, but it's still the Hour of Crap. Well, yeah, let me bring down that mic. It's in the window again. It's a Friday night here in Montreal. There's a restaurant two doors down, so sometimes we pick up people outside and cars like that playing their favorite tunes. Negative Land, Moldy Bagels. I say Negative Land, but it's really the Weatherman. It's from the Wilsophone Stupid Show. And this is edited entirely, I'm reading verbatim, from 2 5-hour live radio mixes that were broadcast in 1991. A perfect outro to OTE, which you heard in the last show. And these mixes use tape decks, microphones, cart machines, turntables, CD radio, that would be something. Electronic music instruments and live sound processing. I bought this on release, 95, and it's still a favorite because it's a found sound journey into David's life. Now, there's no note on Moldy Bagels, so on the interior booklet, so I'm going to read something, a little paragraph from memory. There's no paragraph on Moldy Bagels, but we have pancakes for breakfast. So I'm going to read you the weatherman's remembrance of pancakes for breakfast. And it goes, our male cat, Stinkaton, threw up on the dining room table and pump gagged onto the floor. I was so mad that I pulled the tablecloth off the table and threw it at my mom. My mom was making pancakes for breakfast, and I took the pancakes out of the pan and tossed them around the kitchen as though they were frisbees. I then took the pancake butter and dumped it on the cat. Someone said, it's no more hell than hell. And that's Friendly Persuasion here in Sheena's Jungle Room on WFMU, starting the show not with people singing, but with people playing. And here's something from Tony Motala. It's an original titled The World of Your Embrace from A Latin Lovin', one of those wonderful Project 3 albums after Enoch Light's stable of performers and label Command switched over in the late 60s to Project 3 and really embraced that label with a more experimental approach. Arnie Lawrence albums and Free Design. Well, Free Design is always experimental because it's everything you love. Kites are fun. And this is from 67, Tony, the legendary Tony Motala on guitar.

Hi, I'm Jose Feliciano, and I just want to say to all of you guys who are listening, all of you people out there, that hard drugs are bad. And it's no lie, it's no game with hard drugs, because once you take them, you could get hooked. And once you're hooked, everything that you've worked for, everything that you strive for, just goes down the drain.

And we're back. That was the Poppies. Les Poppies from France with Septembre Noir, Décembre Blanc. September Black. And, well, December is white. From album 2, 1973, you could think of the Poppies like a French Osmonds or Jacksons. Just a bunch of kids having fun. Or later, like Menudo. And the many, many people that came in and out of these early bands that predated a lot of Svengali producers. Yeah, but it wasn't until I watched the Donna Summer documentary that I realized the same producer... Excuse me, I'm getting my documentaries mixed up. I meant to say the Milli Vanilli documentary. So many music documentaries. Svengali producer there was behind Boney M., which also had studio musicians. And who doesn't love Boney M.? It's right up there with some of the Dschungus Khan Moscow songs. Well, we'll get into Moscow in a minute because we heard a wonderful piece at the top of that set. The Poppies. Yes. Dig into their catalog if you're not aware. And if you are, you already know the magic of children singing to a funky beat copped from a little or inspiration from The Temps, Temptations, and Wee Wee Wong. Apparently it's a B-side of a 7-inch compiled by Bob. No, it's not the Bob you're thinking of. Praise Bob. It's Bob Stanley. Yes, from Saint Etienne.

public service announcement, and a song about hard drug abuse. If it's not something, it's something else, isn't it? The Brass Ring featuring Phil Bodner with Sweet Seasons, Carole King number there, from The Brass Ring featuring Phil Bodner. It's not their first album. It's not Phil's first album or The Brass Ring's first album. It's their first album on Project 3 Records in 1972. But previous to that, The Disadvantages of You, oh, they do a stirring version of Rosemary's Baby. Really good. I'd say top Rosemary's Baby. Wonderful snare, shake in that. No, it's not a dance single, but it adds a little element to Rosemary's Baby. Yeah, I'm just working the microphone here. Okay, good. Ah, before that, we heard Moscow Windows from the Melodia Ensemble. And this is it's basically government-sanctioned group of performers who are overtly skilled at what they do, as many countries are, I will just say, when you don't have a lot of free use of music available to make music, so you go through educational platforms or the government or various other methods, and so basically everybody you have is like a wrecking crew playing. It's like Polish jazz of the 70s, you know? So we heard Moscow Windows, sort of a traditional meets updated sort of number with synthesizer. From the album, plays popular Russian folk and Soviet songs, of course, translated from 1979. And Tony Motala, the legendary Tony Motala, who got a start on Command Records in 1959 with a show that actually appeared in 1950, Danger, where the theme is utterly stirring for danger. And I know there's a double 7-inch and a 10-inch out of that. If you have not heard Tony doing Danger from 1950, put it on your bucket list. It's moody. It's sprawling. It predates Spaghetti Western by 15-plus years. It's MGM, I believe. And that was Tony in 1967, virtuoso, one of many, and a stable in the Command Project 3 Enoch Light world. Continuing forward, Crippled Dick Hot Wax. It's one of those labels I love to say on Sheena's, such as, we release whatever the fuck we want. Yes, even though they do tend to sometimes do an acronym, often it's just written out as it should be. So Crippled Dick Hot Wax did a loving, loving reissue of The Third Wave. Yes, a group of Filipino girls from, oh gosh, I want to say California? I think, as the lore goes, they released one full album, Here and Now, and it was produced by George Duke. And Crippled Dick Hot Wax did a very beautiful reissue of it years ago, 25 plus years ago, something to that extent. There are two Beatles covers on this album. One is Eleanor Rigby, which is up-tempo. It's with a little bit of a scat in it. No, not that sort of scat. Hey, speaking of scat, when do I ever say that? When do I ever get to say that in conversation? You know, speaking of scat, I'm filling in for Jan Turkenberg next Friday, because Jan is taking off in July. And there's going to be a number of Sheena DJs filling in for 4 weeks. We have Mr. Mustache. We have Mr. Fab. Myself filling out this coming third. And Roman, who was away this week because there's a big party up at Ohana by the lake where our very own DJ Shangri-La is DJing with Gaylord Fields. Found it out all today. This is the things you find in chat. When people are chatting, you find out about the food they ate. As we were discussing in Dono's last show, I mentioned breakfast for dinner, and that possibly 25% of the conversations, I mean globally, on Sheena's and all the other streams, in history, historically, I would say 25% have been about food, and 5% have been about Franco Twinkie's stories.
At least I hope it's 5

100%. One day we need a book, and that could be a marathon premium. Yes. The Twinkie Guide to Franco. So, let's continue forward. This is the other Beatles cover on The Third Wave, and it's Got to Get You Into My Life. And you're going to love it if you haven't heard it. And if you have heard it, then, well, you know.

0: Now we're happy to present the worst person of the week. Our scouts have made their selection of worst person, and your name is...
1: I'd rather not give it, you know, with the awful things I've done.
0: Mm-hmm, okay. Now, you are a family man. Did your wife know how awful you were when you got married?
1: Well, she got an inkling of it when I refused to say I do at 3 different wedding ceremonies.
0: That's terrible. What are some of the latest dreadful things you've been doing?
1: Go into a department store wearing a carnation, looking like a floor walker. Mm-hmm. People ask me directions, I send them to the wrong floor.
0: Despicable.
1: I like to drive on the turnpike in weekend traffic and purposely run out of gas in the middle lane. Then I get out of the car and just shrug a lot.
0: Oh, I've seen you.
1: The worst thing I do is to my own family. I hide the can of right guard just when they're all getting ready for a big night out.
0: They all share the right guard?
1: Well, that's the beauty part of it. It's a spray, see? And they all use it. So I don't leave just one or two defenseless. I leave them all six defenseless.
0: Well, you certainly are the worst person of the week.
1: Thank you. And another horrible thing I do is leave myself defenseless.
0: I've noticed.

0: Lesson 34, defending against two attackers. If you are attacked by two people simultaneously, and if there is no way for you to escape from them, you must be prepared to defend yourself. As the two attackers come at you from the front, as in photo number one, look quickly from one to the other so that you are not caught off guard by one while watching the other. As the closest attacker approaches, step sideways and deliver a powerful sideward thrust kick to the side of his knee, as in photo number two. Immediately follow with a thrust punch to your second attacker's jaw, as in photo number three. Now quickly return with a knife hand to the back of your first attacker's neck before he has a chance to recover, as in photo number four. This is just one way of handling two attackers. There are many different ways of using a combination of the hand and foot blows you have learned in these lessons. Depending upon the situation, you must judge for yourself which techniques to use.
1: I'm the god of hellfire, and I bring you
2: fire. I need you to run.

Lesson 35, Handling Three Attackers. If you are caught and held by your arms by two attackers for a third to punch you, as in photo number one, crouch as the puncher swings at you and deliver a powerful thrust kick to the side of his knee, as in photo number two. Next, pull down hard with one arm and deliver a sideward thrust kick to the knee of one of your holders, as in photo number three. This should free you from his grip and allow you to deliver either a ridge hand strike to the neck or a thrust punch to the jaw of the attacker holding your other arm, as in photo number four. Once this is done, you should be free to make your escape. It is important for you to remember, you should not attempt to stay and fight with three people. The odds are against you. It is not cowardly to run from three attackers when you have only yourself to defend.

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We know that their crafts are bigger than Texas. 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They live on a star, far.

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We still have a little under 2 hours left. But I don't want to get ahead of myself here. Victoria Galinsky is a little confused, as I am sometimes when I'm doing this show. I know the tracks I'm going to play. There's over 150 in the queue. We have a queue on the back end where we're able to put the information in. That's why I'm not crazy typing along with picking what's next. But outside of the first one or two tracks every show, it's usually two tracks, and then I know I'm going to take a quick break, and then I'll have the next track ready. I like to just pick from what I have. And then there's about 5 or 10% where I'll go in and I'll like playlist something quickly. And that's why there's no images these days, because it's an extra step to grab an image on top of writing everything out. But with Discogs open and another browser window, you could easily kind of get that. Victoria Galinsky, an artist that I just discovered 3-4 weeks ago while looking up artists on CD Baby from the past. Oh, there's a lot of indie and rock and commercial sounding projects, classical. But on Discogs, there's an entire CD Baby listing. Thousands and thousands and thousands of CD Baby releases. And then it's just trying to look and try to find those in the wild. Because these were when CD Baby was actually producing CDs. And now they've switched over to, say, a streaming platform to help artists put their music online. So that has always existed for 25 years plus. My own music used to be on CDs through CD Baby and still streaming to this day through that service. So it's a good service. But Victoria Galinsky, I saw the title Space Ovary, 1999, and then saw she had 3 other full albums, and they're brilliant. They're absolutely brilliant, with a touch of humor. You could tell she's having fun with it, but it's still DIY. I'm in my bedroom, and I'm creating, and this is my art. It's in the 70s, it would be called private press. I mean, it's 90s to 2000 plus DIY. I don't know what she's doing now, but wherever you are, Victoria Galinsky, I'm going to play 1 or 2 tracks a week. Look her up. She's on YouTube. You could stream the entire full albums where I grabbed these. Ween, Put the Coke on My Dick from Craters of the Sack. I just all together, just both of Put the Coke on My Dick and Craters of the Sack. Ween, 1999. I believe Diener from Ween slipped this one. I don't even know if I should use the word slip when I have Put the Coke on My Dick. Put this online in 99 as MP3s for fans. And some of that, like The Stallion Part 5 that was on Craters of the Sack, ended up on an All Requests Live CD in 2003, which has a phenomenal version of Where'd the Cheese Go? A Pizza Hut advertisement that Pizza Hut didn't take. Pizza Hut said, sorry, boys, we're not going to take your jingle. And so they did a 10-minute version of it. Where'd the cheese go? I don't know. DeMaro Incorporated, or something of that extent, 3 attackers and 2 attackers from Dynamic Kung Fu and Karate. There's no cover for this album. This, the only instance I could find of this was in a comic book half-page ad for ordering the album Dynamic Kung Fu and Karate, and I playlisted it a few years back. Thanks to my friend DJ AO, who loaned this to me so I could record it, because I've never seen this one in the wild or online, but I should upload the entire thing to archive because it's fantastic. There's no photos, no book, so we just use our imagination, and hopefully 2 attackers and 3 attackers will help you on your way next time you're confronted by people that, I don't know. Anyway, The Swing West with Fire. Yes, God of Hellfire. We all know that. GS, I Love You. Japanese garage bands of the 60s on the Big Beat label. Big Beat is also the label in this series, this international series with Big Beat, that Nippon Girls, our very own Sheila Burgle, released 2 compilations on that label. These predated that by 20 years or so, but they're
both fantastic. There's two GS I Love You comps, and Vanity with Strap On Robbie Baby. She had already left Prince's stable for that second album, Wild Animal on Motown, but that is a Misty Ginger hit and a favorite of Sondrange Bot. So that one goes out to you, baby, but we're not doing any Robbie action tonight. Stereo Total with Exact Neutral from Musique Automatique, Bungalow label, 2001. But if I was going back into Strap On, I would gloriously say, tonight is the night, just like that Negative Land sample. Crass, Acts of Love, number 37, a remix version. The original, what was it, 12-inch, right? 10-inch? I can't remember. 86. And there were two long 10-minute pieces on there from Crass. Still in an experimental vein after the Best Before comp. But there's a full CD put out in 2012 and revamped in 2020, I believe. 10 Notes on a Summer's Day. And this is from the Swan Song, the Crassical collection. And Dot Wiggin Band, that's right. Dot Wiggin from the Shags and her band, who played here in Montreal. I had the pleasure of seeing Dot Wiggin and the band play with her three bandmates about 10 years ago here, part of a Pop Montreal festival, at a small club. And there were two opening bands, I recall. And people were there for the opening bands. When the opening band, they went on last, Dot Wiggin Band, and there were people straggling to stay, but there were hardcore Shags fans there. Yes, including a couple who went backstage, and they had an original, not the Rounder reissue, but an original Philosophy of the World that they had signed by the entire band, which was kind of nice to see one in person. I've only ever seen the Rounder, and now we have Light in the Attic that reissued it a number of years ago, Philosophy of the World. Whatever you think of it, it's monumental. And My Pal Foot Foot is an album that everyone should have as their wedding song. Bob and Ray with Right Guard. Just a little commercial there from 1969. The Fifth Dimension, Harlem. And as Kat in the chat mentioned, this one's got a little bit of meat to it. Well, those aren't her words, but it is. It has a little bit of inflection there. A little bit of, Fifth Dimension have always been soulful and on the attack. But this one is just, it's right there. It's beautiful. The Third Wave started that. Got to Get You Into My Life, produced by George Duke. Young teenagers making music. Can't get any better than that. Next. This next woman needs no introduction. She is a staple across streams. Well, maybe not across all streams. Maybe from Sheena to the Mothership shows. But she had her humble beginnings when she started to learn music. And learn English by singing along with songs from the Beatles, the Carpenters, and learning English that way, as I have learned some French from songs here in Quebec and France and picked up words. However, I have not proceeded to sing them, and if I did, I would sound a little like this. We're going to hear the most wonderful Wing. Yes, sing for us right now. From an EP, Safe Computer, in 2011. Now, Safe Computer is a great song. It even has a little rap on it in alternate versions. But there's a song on here that I believe is an original. Please, please check me on this if I'm wrong. It's called Molly, and it's fantastic. It's fantastic. I think it's a Wing original. I'm not sure, though, so please check me on it if I'm wrong, and tell me who did it. Because it could be anybody. It could be Shania Twain, for all I know. You know, I sometimes I'm out of the loop on popular music. You may know, but this is the second track on the EP. And Safe Computer is extremely... Oh, it's not even safe. It's just over the top. But I kind of got hooked on Molly when I was digging into Wing's catalog over the past few weeks. And it's been sitting here on the desk for a couple of weeks. I'm going to stop now. We're going to get back into the set. And we're going to start this with Wing. And we'll see where it goes. Hey, thanks for joining me on Friendly Persuasion. I'm Otis Vaughter. And you are too. If we all wanted to be Luther Blissett. And what was that following?
It was like Church of the Subgenius. Ah, the Institute of Sociometry, where everyone is Luther Blissett. That's it. So from one Luther Blissett to another, let's get back into the music.

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1: This is my suitcase. This is my suitcase.
0: This is my bag. This is my bag.
1: This is my trunk. This is my trunk.
0: These are our suitcases. These are our suitcases.
1: This is not my baggage. This is not my baggage. I want a porter. I want a porter.
0: I want to check my baggage. I want to check my baggage. I want to insure my baggage. I want to insure my baggage.
1: I should like to check this trunk through to Boston. I should like to check this trunk through to Boston.
0: I want to leave the bags here. I want to leave the bags here. I want to take out my bag. I want to take out my bag.
1: Where is the baggage room? Where is the baggage room?
0: Must I wait? Must I wait?
1: Do I have to pay excess weight? Do I have to pay excess weight?
0: Shall I pay now or later? Shall I pay now or later?
1: Please don't break the seals. Please don't break the seals. Please carry that bag carefully. Please carry that bag carefully.
0: Be careful with that suitcase. Be careful with that suitcase. Take it to a taxi. Take it to a taxi.
1: Please call a taxi for me. Please call a taxi for me. Bring it over here. Bring it over here.
0: Bring them over here. Bring them over here.
1: Put it over there. Put it over there.
0: Put them over there. Put them over there.
1: Take me to the hotel. Take me to the hotel.
0: Take us to the hotel. Take us to the hotel. Here are my baggage checks. Here are my baggage checks.
1: What is the rate per bag? What is the rate per bag?
0: How many pieces of baggage? How many pieces of baggage?
1: Give me a receipt. Give me a receipt.
0: Keep the change. Keep the change.
2: Leave the phone off the hook. 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
1: Sheena's.
2: That Saturday, man, I felt so free. They gave my driver's license back to me. I suffered 90 days out of the driver's seat since the judge took me off the street. They said I was cruising a little too fast. They said I was using a lead foot on the gas. My record shows there were signs I couldn't

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I learned my lesson good while walking on the street. It pays to look for cops on the beat. I never bent a fender, drive too fast for that. I never had an accident and arrive in nothing flat. Can you imagine them ever grounding me? The greatest driver you will ever see. That Saturday, man, I was

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It's one of those approaching the microphone and starting to speak. So imagine we're coming in again. And there's always, sometimes in a song you'll hear it before the song starts. And before they sing, "Oh, my beautiful pancake," they'll be like, "My beautiful pancake." Yes, I love those little moments. Hot mic. All right, there's a loud one out there now. Listen to that. It's almost like a tractor's rolling down the street outside. Yeah. Rod Rogers right there with the best behind the wheel from Something for Everyone on MSR Records, Song Poem. And Three Peas in a Pod before that with Going Out of My Head from Time is Money, Money is Time, 1972. And both of those selections you can find on Ubu Web, UBU dot. Well, look up, you know Ubu Web. There's still a hidden stream here on WFMU. It's a part of the 365 Days Project. Three Peas in a Pod was from the collection of a gentleman, The Todd, T-O-D, all uppercase, who shared that online. One song in 2003, that one, and then the full album in 2007, back when, remember, WFMU had a blog? Yeah. And every day of that year, in 2007, I posted something from somebody else's collection, and my own, a few things, but, oh yeah. It was fun, but all good things must pass. Even us. Dust in the Wind, a song I will never play, so don't worry. We don't need to hear Kansas on the show. Unless Wing covered Kansas, then I obviously would play Dust in the Wind at the start of the set instead of a song Molly by Wing, but I'm getting far ahead of myself here. I want to stick with Three Peas in a Pod and the Rod Rogers song and album I found in Seattle at a thrift store. I kind of kicked myself for recording it at, I don't know, 192K. Listen, people outside. I should have recorded it to FLAC, but it was, you know, 2003. So I have the album. And you can have it too. So go download those. Pan Am, Leave the Phone Off the Hook, from The Name of the Game is Go, promotional album from 1969. Side A is a number of commercials, even one medley, sung in French, Portuguese, and I want to say Spanish as well. But I'd have to dig it out again. Pan Am, Leave the Phone Off the Hook, one of five jingles. And on the other side, they have the Pan Am Go commercials. It's a bunch of instrumental music. And then a song by Sammy Davis Jr. for Pan Am. And the logo for Pan Am was where it was at. Nice logo. It's really up there with, say, for instance, the 1970s CBC logo. If you have not seen this, look it up. Canadian logo for the Canadian Broadcast Corporation. It's beautiful. It's different now, but, you know. The Pan Am logo, and I'm sure somebody will be like, well, of course, that is an insert name here, famous logo designer who did that. Out of curiosity, that is something I would look up, but not on the show. No, not when I have to backtrack Doctor. It's Dr. and Mrs. Mario. P-E-I-C. And that's the way it's spelled on the album. But this is when you say Doctor and Mrs. So, you know, Mario gets his name, but Mrs., it's okay. They did Baggage. Well, it's a product of the time, for those of you who are binging Mad Men and other shows. Getting along in English for Spanish, French, German, and Italian-speaking people on Folkways, 1964. David Salins before that, Caribbean Honeymoon from Self Profile, 1996. If it was 1966... could be. Maybe David had access to the top technology through a time machine. But it's not. It's from 1996, and you could find David Salins, that's S-A-E-L-E-N-S, on YouTube. Five albums. Brought to my attention through B.C. Sterrett, who no longer has a show on Sheena's, but does do fill-ins right around Christmas or Halloween time here and there. He's a busy cat. But B.C.
who I've known, my gosh, about as long as Dono, we're talking decades, turned me on to David Salines through another cat in Florida, Nervous Neil Smith, who produced and played saxophone on one of his albums many, many moons ago. And Neil put together a compilation, You Are My Friends, for BC, and he made a copy for me. And recently, after a hard drive crash a while back, I lost that CDR. But I had played it on the show, a couple songs, and then I look on YouTube, five albums. So that was Caribbean Honeymoon. And also look up Victoria Galinsky on YouTube. Teetaw, the cat lady from Spawn of a Lower Star. Lady Teetaw, Victoria Galinsky, David Salins, I toast you. And that was from 2006. Amazing. Oh, I got to play more of them both. Victoria and David, you have a home here. You could stop by any time. I'll contact Franco Twinkie, and we'll all come over. We'll have baskets of fruit and definitely Honeycrisp apples, because those are also my favorites, Chris. I'm speaking here because I glanced at the chat as I play things, so now I'm not looking at the chat, so I have no idea what you're saying. You could be saying blah, blah, blah, blah things, and I don't see them right now, but I will in a moment. Tom McFowl did the meow, meow, meow mix cat food commercial. I didn't know that until reading the liners from TV Tunes, the commercials CD, released in 1989, and that was in a series of releases of television's greatest themes. There was even a 12-inch single of Stop This Crazy Thing, Jane, a Jetsons dance single. Do you remember that? I think it was 87 or 88, 86, 89. I know this exists, and it just hit my brain. And Wing started with Molly from Safe Computer EP, 2011. And I think it's an original. I didn't know Wing did originals. But Wing is versatile. Wing has accolades forever because Wing was on South Park. Wing was on South Park, yes. And that's an episode I need to see again. Go Wing. Well, you know what makes me happy? I don't exactly know right now, but I'm sure Patty does.

0: telethon.
1: 1926, New Jersey, March 16th. Jerry Lewis is born in Newark. 1946, at the age of 20, Jerry Lewis meets Dean Martin for the first time. 1949, Martin and Lewis star in their first film, My Friend Irma. 1956, Martin and Lewis release Hollywood or Bust, then split up. 1963, on his own, Lewis stars in The Nutty Professor. 1973, Lewis chooses Las Vegas as the home for the MDA telethons. Labor Day, 3 years later, Frank Sinatra reunites Martin and Lewis live on the telethon. In 1986, for no apparent reason, Mike Elliott and Bud Latour record... Rock me, Jerry!

0: sinners.
1: Repent.
0: And this is what the devil does. And this is what the devil does. And this is what the devil does.
2: Bring life to the dead. 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
3: You were brought here for one purpose. Necromancy.
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0: No, no, no, please. No, please.
2: And death to the living. 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
5: It's located in a small town up in the mountains of central Italy, where a group of kids used to spend those long summer months away from the unbearable heat of the city of Rome. When darkness fell, the wind shaking the leaves up on the leaves. La la la la la la la la la la la la la la la la la la la la la la la la la la la la la la la la la la la la la la la la la la la la la la la la la la la la la la la la la la la Sometimes screaming could be heard coming from inside the house, which made the young visitors run away in terror. They never walked through the gate, except that very night.

Peter Pan. Oh my gosh, where's my voice? Here we go. Peter Pan right there. Randy Constan. And you could still go to pixieland.org to hear and read all about Randy, who was a bit of an internet sensation close to 20, 25 years ago. He's just a regular guy who dresses like Peter Pan. But the chops. Did you hear? The castle. 6 minutes. Guitar solo at the end. Everything. Randy has a full CD. I Won't Grow Up. That's about 20 years old now. And if you make a donation to Randy's website, you could score a CD yourself. I wrote to Randy about 5 years ago, but it's been a while since I pulled out this CD to play. And the other day, Sander Angebot said, "What about Peter Pan?" I said, "Oh, I haven't played Peter Pan in ages. I haven't been on the radio doing the show for about a year." So I set it aside, and that was The Castle from 2005. A little John Zorn before that. Really, really beautiful CD. 2009. And Margie McGee with Birds Bred by Margie. That's right. Margie bred those birds, and they were choppers with music from the Complete Canary album. I'm trying to collect the pet records. Training your bird to talk. We need a little. There we go. Yes. Little background music. It really does help to keep the flow as you're talking, especially when it's something like Big Sam Markowitz. That's right. Sounds in the Night. Yes, there he goes. Wing before that. I really need background music for this. With Winter. That was an intentional pause. Wing with Tori Amos, channeling Tori Amos with Winter. From her album Breathe in 2006, did it really take me 20 years to know that Wing had a Tori Amos cover? Well, I wasn't aware until just recently, so a few weeks ago to be exact. And the piano started. I downloaded Breathe, and I saw the title Winter. And sometimes when you see a title, you think, I hope that it's that song. I was like, Winter, oh, please let it be Tori Amos. Please let it be her. And it was. And I was just, I absolutely love it. Sure, I might have messed around with the effects a little bit and gave it a little glitch and a little panning, but

Wax Trax Records when they were really brewing strong in the late 80s with My Life with the Thrill Kill Cult, and This Is What the Devil Does. From I See Good Spirits and I See Bad Spirits, 1988. And Zig Zig Sputnik with my favorite remix of Love Missile F111. That's the Bangkok remix. There's like dozens of remixes. It's like trying to locate an Art of the Noise remix. Try it sometime. Like, they made so many variants of remixes, Art of Noise, and Zig Zig Sputnik was no different. Of course, Giorgio Moroder is the key to that album in 1986, Zig Zig Sputnik's album. I was in France in 2004 playing a festival in Nantes, and I got to hang out with Zig Zig backstage and gushing that I had your record when I was in high school and I loved it, especially the commercials, and they were darling sweethearts. It was maybe, who knows at the time, maybe they were darling sweethearts in 86, but I have to say they were wonderful. Yes. Lydia Lunch was there too. She was also personable and wonderful. Wonderful people. Yes, thank God, right? Because nothing is worse than meeting artists that you have put on some sort of pedestal and it turns out that they're just horrible people. But maybe they're just also having a bad day and they haven't ate. Because if you don't eat food, you can get a little dizzy. So I always like that benefit of a doubt, right? So I did have a bad interaction with somebody once, but the second time I met that person, they were having a bad day. And that was many, many years ago. So from that point forward, I was like, no, it could just be a really bad day. So just wait. And if you run into them again, and don't believe hearsay online, because there's too many cesspools and echo chambers. Mike Elliott and Bud Latour gave us Rock Me Jerry Lewis, novelty single from 1986. Demento favorite, and for me, that's also high school. So it's pretty funny, pretty funny. I remember watching the telethons. Vic Mizzy. I didn't know this was Vic Mizzy until I looked at the credits for TV Tunes The Commercials CD. Just recently, and that's Don't Cross the Street in the Middle, in the Middle, in the Middle. And please don't cross the street in the middle, because these days, people are driving around looking at their cell phones when driving. I'm not talking about in a stand for directions. I'm talking about, like, just this week, I was crossing the street in front of my place, and it can get kind of busy here, but there's a clear stop sign, and a young woman, and with a friend, she wasn't even looking, and they bumped me. Like, I'm like, what? And they're just like, They went, like, gave a face like, and then just kept on driving, sped away. I'm like, oh my gosh. Okay, so I'm half forgiven. You're 16, but still, I can't tell. It was so quick. But be careful out there, because that in the middle, in the middle, in the middle, which I remember, that Department of Safety PSA, although this could be a false memory. I say I remember that PSA. But do I really remember it? Or do I remember getting the CD in the late 80s, early 90s with these commercials? And that's where I remember it from. Regardless, I vividly remember the meow mix. Meow, meow, meow, meow, meow, meow, meow. That we heard earlier. Meow, meow, meow, meow. And Patty gave us What Makes Me Happy. Patty Zietlin has a number of albums on the Activity label, including one that's like really spooky, almost Hauntology, that Johnny Trunk comped on a compilation of folk, sort of sideways folk children, not horror-esque, but still with a dark edge. Let's just say Grimm's Brothers fairy tales. So, 1972 Activity, What Makes Me Happy? It's a very kind of a, I don't know, it makes me happy. So, I just want to say that I have not had Cosmic Crisp. I think I heard about it, though. And this is a bar, a candy bar, that Amy brought up in the chat.

So I will make it my mission to search it out, because I kind of like to try anything once, and then I'd say, oh, no, not again. Or, yes, please, again, but possibly in moderation, dependent on digestion and how my body handles food as you get older. I can't, if it was 20 years ago when I moved to Quebec, well, 18 years ago to be exact, I could eat a whole thing of poutine. Now, half. I can't do a full thing. It's too much. Oh, what's also sad is that we only have 22 minutes left together. So that means I get to play 22 more minutes, or because I ramble a lot, 20 minutes of material forthcoming. So I'm going to break it off here. I'm going to say, I hope you have a good weekend, and I hope it's cool where you're at, because everywhere is heating up. That's right, whoever just screamed outside and laughing, that's fun. Everything is heating up right now, so hope you're staying cool, because it's going to be like 30 Celsius plus here next week. So I'm putting the air conditioning unit back in the window, getting it all set up, and the office will be cool and crisp. Ugh. Yeah, so I hope you're staying cool. Let's continue forward. I'm not sure what I'm going to play. Oh, you know what? There's this Ventures album. So a lot of people, you know, we listened to the Ventures in the 60s. I'm just imagining that you, like I, you know, have a fascination with Walk, Don't Run and all the classics. But I don't think the Ventures really... They need more staying power for their 70s material. So they branched out in the early 70s with albums such as Theme from Shaft and a song that I set aside from New Testament, which is sort of like their first album where they went and said, we're going to do some... Wow, listen to that. That's crazy. That's why I'm so happy about having the show on Friday nights now, because I get this. Remember before, when the show was in the daytime, I would have the sound of birds outside and the occasional truck passing? This is amazing. So the Ventures stepped out, and they started to do their own material, mixed in with covers, of course. And New Testament has a wonderful song where they're doing harmony in the background on a part. So we're going to listen to that now. I'll pull that up, and I'll see you next week. Or the week after, or whenever you drop in again. This is Friendly Persuasion, I'm Otis Fodder, and I'll say goodbye in the chat while I roll up a few more gems for you before top of the hour. All right, take care. Bye.

0: 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Persuasion.
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1: It's a flop. It's a flop. It's a flop. It's a flop. It's a flop.
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0: That's dumb.
1: This is Walter Funkheit on the campus of Fun City College, where a slight difference of opinion seems to be taking place between the students and the local authorities, who say... With me is Mr. Happiness, Mayor Daley of Chicago. Mr. Mayor, what do you see here today?
2: Hair. Long, beautiful hair.
1: The student leader is replying to Mayor Daley.
3: Thank you, baby!
1: We switch you now to the White House in Washington. The president has a statement to make to the students.
4: It's your thing. Do what you wanna do.
1: This is Walter Funkheit back on campus. One of the students has an important question.
5: Where's the playground, Susie?
1: Governor Wallace has come up from Alabama for a few laughs. Governor, what do you see taking place here?
6: I see the moon rising.
1: A student has something to say to Governor Wallace.
7: To know you is to love you.
1: We switch you again to Washington, where we hear Vice President Agnew finishing his speech. This is Walter Funkheit back on campus again. The tension is mounting. Here is Adam Clayton Powell. Mr. Powell, what is it you really want?
8: I don't want nobody to give me nothing.
1: There's UB Humphrey. What seems to be the trouble?
9: I've been hurt.
1: Mayor Lindsay and the City Council have come to Fun City College at their own expense to say something of momentous importance.
10: This is the dawning of the age of Aquarius.
1: Together in the throng are Governor Regan and Rap Brown. Governor, where did you two first meet?
11: In the ghetto.
1: Mr. Brown, how does a controversy like this usually end?
12: Only the strong survive.
1: This is Walter Funkheit, signing off with the playing of my theme song.
13: Have a mint.

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One in a million, that's just what I think of you. Pretty little baby, everybody knows. Pretty little baby, I love you. Sweet as any flower, mighty like a rose. You're a little angel, from your head to your toe. Sweeter than the honey we get from the bees. Everyone that knows you thinks so too. What's the good of trying? There is no denying. Pretty little baby, I'm in love with you. Now when we met, you recall, I was a sad little baby. And even though birdies would sing, I would still be blue. But my dear, since you're near, I'm just a glad little baby. One in a million can give me a thrill like you. Pretty little baby, everybody knows. Pretty little baby, I love you. Now you're sweet as any flower, and you're mighty like a rose. You're a little angel, from your head down to your toes. Sweeter than the honey we get from the bees. Everyone that knows you thinks so too. Now what's the good of trying? There is no denying. Pretty little baby,

0: These records are packaged in beautifully designed four-color jackets, sealed in a special polyethylene bag, which is imprinted with the price and trademark. And not only that, many of them recent bestsellers, most of them in high-fidelity sound. The future is sound.
1: Ovaries,

0: dear life, hold on to your blood. 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They are history's deadliest vampire, creating the panic only one man can stop. Captain Cronus, Vampire Hunter, with death at every doorway, trembling in every heart. Now, the terror must be challenged. Who lives to destroy the curse?
1: Kill me! 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
0: Who duels to battle the undead?
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0: Who dares to bleed the bloodthirsty?
3: Yes, you bleed, my lord.
0: At last, horror has met its match. Captain Cronus, Vampire Hunter. From Paramount Pictures. Rated R. Under 17, not admitted without parent.

the grand sang. Robert Burns is sang, the grand band. Well, it's the Heart of Midlothian Zone band, I suppose. I'm not an Edinburgh man, but I like to see a decent football, and this is a good ground. Tyne Castle. They have Aberdeen and Celtic. It'll be a good semi-final. Celtic ought to win. The grand players of Celtic. Always were giant Celtic. In the days gone by, Dan Doyle, Barney Battles, Johnny Divers, the Maleys. Alec Maley is away to London to manage the Crystal Palace. There's a lot of Scots managers in London, mindy. This ought to be a good game. Celtic ought to win. The field's a bit sodden. It's a sodden field. Who's this swearing, Mrs.? I'm not swearing. I said sodden field. I mean a wet ground. That's what I mean. Oh, never mind me, Mrs. You're wrong in the mind. That's what you are. Oh, here they're coming out. Here they're coming out. Here's the Celtic. McStay. Good old McStay. Good old McStay. There's Hilly there. There's McFarlane. There's Connolly. Tommy McAnally. Good old Tommy boy. Good old Tommy boy. There's McGrory, the grand lad McGrory, man. You pity him for the lost Gallagher, but that isn't a matter. They got a lot of money for him. Here's the Aberdeen now. There's the captain, Joe Patton. Good old John Boy. There's the boy. They've got a couple of brutes there, see? There's Carroll playing today, too. And McDermott and Smith and Gosgrove. There's a good goalkeeper, Blackwell. Good old Blackwell boy. Good old Blackwell boy. There they go. There's the referee, see? Blow your whistle, referee. That's that fella. They're away, boys. There they go. There's Aberdeen. That's McDermott. Be careful now. Shove it over to Smith. That's the boy. Shove it back, Mr. McDermott. Now the McDermott. Over to Smith again. Lovely combination. That's what it is. Combination. I said combination, missus. Football, not flannelette. What's the matter with you? I was talking about the two lads passing. Don't you shove your nib in. You have a bottle there, and you never pass. You're a dribbler. That's what you are, my son. You're a dribbler. Look at the Celtic. That's Tommy McAnally this time. Good old Tommy, boy. Good old Tommy. The foul there. Foul, you specific talking stand. I knew he would get it. Be careful, son. Oh, look at McGrory with that ball. Now shove it over to the other wing now. Connolly, boy. Back into the centre with it. Through between the two backs. McGrory, through between the backs, shoot it on the run, boy! Shoot it on the run, it's a goal!

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The music makes much ado about nothing.

0: There you are. 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
1: Well, isn't that wonderful?

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1: I'm a big one.

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We eat too much, we sleep too much, we snore. 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Heavens, what a curse is chewing gum, chewing gum. Oh, it seems to me we do an awful lot. We chew and chew and chew, and then when we get through, we park it in the most convenient spot. It's a fad in every language, it's a fad in every port, to stick it under chairs and underneath the Davenport. We can hardly get our breath, in time we'll work ourselves to death. Chewing, chewing gum, chewing gum, chewing gum. Yes, I know it hurts to tell the naked truth, but even when we speak, it bulges out our cheek exactly like an ulcerated tooth. Now the girlie at the dime store chews it up by twos and threes, and when she talks, it

In this last movement, the fourth, tunes from all three preceding movements recur and recur to such an extent, in fact, that critics have sometimes said cruel things about this finale.

0: Nancy's joining me because the message this evening is not my message, but ours. Despite our best efforts, shortages of marijuana are now being reported. From the early days of our administration, Nancy has been using marijuana on a daily basis, and her personal observations and efforts have given her such dramatic insights that I wanted her to share them with you this evening. Nancy?
1: Thank you. For 5 years, I've been traveling across the country, learning and listening, and one of the most hopeful signs I've seen is this new drug, crack. Each time I meet with someone new, I yearn to find a way to help share the message that drugs open your eyes to life, to see it in the vivid colors that God gave us as a precious gift to his children.
0: I think you can see why Nancy has been such a positive influence on all that we're trying to do. The job ahead of us is very clear. Nancy's personal crusade to expand the use of smokable cocaine, otherwise known as crack, should become our national crusade.
1: Our young people are helping us lead the way. Not long ago in Oakland, California, I was asked by a group of children what to do if they were offered drugs. "Say yes," I answered. Soon after that, those children in Oakland formed a Just Say Yes Club, and now there are over 10,000 such clubs all over the country.
0: Drugs are the mightiest force for good that we know.
1: Many of you may be thinking, well, drugs don't concern me, but it does concern you. It concerns us all because of the way it could fulfill the promise and hope in those restless minds. Drug and alcohol abuse needs our encouragement.
2: Look at him. We've been here until what time is it? Yeah, it's two. It's 5 minutes to two. So I just feel like it. And I don't know how you feel. Well, you know, we left the hotel. Everybody had a shower today. And it's not the ideal. It's the thing, real. I just want to get funky for you. We let that. If you like getting funky, Mr. Brewer, let's get funky for a little while.

everywhere. For the Jewish family as a brand new heir, he's their joy heaven sent, and they proudly present Mr. Franklin D. Roosevelt Jones. He's grown up, but I'm afraid he will stray with a name like the one that he's got today. He sent the boys to Iceland shores to engage in foreign wars, Mr. Franklin D. Roosevelt Jones. Non-intervention, how he shows it, his decision to send troops along. Oh, what a jam, and I'll bet he knows it, but he thinks

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He's aggressive, aggressive as he can be. If he could, he'd like to be known to those in history as the big emperor, D.

0: Nothing is more important than the simple act of people getting together.
1: Good. Could I have one more go, Lawson, please? Sorry.
0: What?
1: Could I have just one more take of that, sir?
0: Why? I just did it right.
1: Yeah.
0: I'm not used to having more than one person in there. One more word out of you and you go. Is that clear?
1: Yes, sir.
0: I take directions from one person under protest. But from two, I don't sit still. But who the hell are you, anyway?
1: No, I'm the engineer.
0: Well, why the hell are you asking me for another one?
1: Well, I thought there was a slight bonk, and I would just like to be safe.
0: Jesus. What is a gonk? Do you mind telling me what that is?
1: A bang from outside.
0: A bang from outside.

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The girl who likes pushed me around. It's not to me. If this looks very sexual, it's not to me. It's a dad's job. She's on the math job. The truth, babe. I'm the master. The stormy dog had her day. I'm the master. A girl who just changed her ways. It's not me. Yes, it is. The way she dances when she strolls out to me. It's a dance job. She's a master. Oh. It's alright, yeah. The bathroom, the Siamese cat of a girl. And the bathroom, meow, she is with a fool. Pet in the world, it's not me. The way she talks when she's looking through down to me. It's a nice job, she's under my summer. Take it easy, baby. Yeah.

promotion talks when secretly drew down to me. The Jedi's job is as a master. Yes, she's alright. And the master, her eyes are crossed, kept to herself. And the master, well, I can still with someone else. It's just me. Oh, that's what I said. The Russian talks when people get too loud to me. That's a nice job, said I'm a Muslim. See, it's alright. I'm a Muslim. But it's rather anti-Swiss.

and welcome again to all of you. This record contains not only songs from the GAF Floor Products Distributor Sales Conferences held throughout the country in December and January, but you'll also hear songs presented at the big GAF Floor Products Division National Sales Meeting held in Houston, Texas, December 16th and 17th. We hope you find these songs enjoyable. You know, we and you sell many different markets, and so right now, let's ask the GAF salesmakers to tell you what must be done during the coming year to assure big sales and profits.

0: don't forget to, he's money to you.
1: And while we're on the subject, how about the contractor? He'll do the job if you do yours.
0: And he means volume, open some new markets. How about the architect? He can control the business, he's one of the ones to check.
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para para para para para para para para para para para para para para para para para para para para para para para para para para para para para para para para para para para para para para para para 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

0: I was a teenage werewolf, the most terrifying picture of our time. I was a teenage werewolf, fantastic, bewildering, a motion picture to stand beside the greatest horror stories of all time. I was a teenage werewolf.
1: Godspeed. 10, 9, 8, 7.

0: back in.
1: 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One. 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

I'll soon change that. Here we go.

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I didn't play with any of them. What are you supposed to do with all this?

0: When the sun goes down in the ghetto, Isaac Hayes returns as Crook Turner.
1: Open your mouth one more time and I'm gonna kick your teeth down your throat.
0: Glenn Turman is back in that real cool school, Cooley High. Pam Grier and Fred Williamson have got whatever you need in Bucktown.
2: What the hell did you know about that?
0: And the world's deadliest assassins are on the prowl as Shanghai killers. Sounds like a whole lot of action, and it is a very special attraction as Filmways presents
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0: Rated R.

0: Okay, fellas, let's take like five. Hey, Beans.
1: Yes, Stan, baby.
0: Like make that high A, huh, Beans, baby?
2: Yeah, baby, my top's like did make it, you know.
0: Yeah, like Ernie writes some rough charts.
1: Stan, booby baby, sweetie booby baby. Have you got a minute? Got somebody here for you to meet.
0: Cool, Max.
1: Groovy, Stan.
0: Well, what's shaking, Maxie? Like, how's the world swinging this day in our man?
1: Pretty swinging, Stan. Can't complain. A few laughs here and there. What you doing?
0: Running down some new stuff with the band.
1: Reason I'm here, I got a swinging kid who wants to write for the band.
0: Crazy. Like, who do you arrange for?
1: Well, he did some swinging things for Dizzy and Hamp when they were in Sweden.
0: Oh, yeah?
1: He's only a kid, but I think he's got some real good swinging ideas, you know?
0: Crazy.
1: This is him here, ornate. Ornate, meet the great man.
0: Hi, baby.
3: Yeah, man. Like I'd like to put some in your book. Like a real down thing, you know?
0: Okay, you got it with you? We can run it down right now. Hey, fellas. Uh-huh. Let's go. Uh-huh. All right, hand out the parts, huh?
3: Yeah, the tunes in six shops. Kind of worked out that way. A real cooking thing, you know?
0: Groove, huh? Okay, kick it off, Ornate. You know where the tempo sits.
3: Okay, Stan, baby. Two bars for nothing, fellas. Sha ba da ba da ba da ba da.

0: want to feel like a duchess, you want to dance like a duchess, then you got to buy the Duchess at Tom McCann. A soft suede shoe with laces up the front and a kicky little heel. That's the Duchess, $4.99 at Tom McCann.
1: Thank you very much.

0: Nothing can strip your nerves screamingly raw like the diabolical Dr. Z and his doubly diabolical daughter.
1: Now listen to me. You will kill when I order you to.
0: See the evil Dr. Z and the diabolical brain machine. Watch him turn humans into demons. Feel a tingling surge of terror as the exotic dance of death unfolds.
2: It's medicine time. It's time for your medicine, kiddies. Form that big, sick-looking line. Now, when I say hit it, take two steps forward, swallow one Coracetin, drink a glass of Alka-Seltzer, and take two Buffarin. Hit it! That's it. You're looking mighty sick there. Now, when I say hit it, take three steps back, take one teaspoonful of Dr. Pierce's Golden Medical Discovery, followed by one tum. Hit it! Now make three turns, and when I say hit it, spit out of the doctor's office with a bottle of Father John's cough syrup. Hit it! This is the medicine. Now when I say hit it, take your temperature, a glass of Robo-Seltzer, and then swallow three one-a-day brand vitamins. Hit it! Hey, you're looking mighty sick, a great big sick line. Now when I say hit it, spin around on one heel, take a couple of teaspoons of Geritol. Hit it! This is the medicine. Crazy. Now, when I say hit it, this is the big one. Take three steps to the right, one Xeramin pill, and swallow a half a bottle of Pepto-Bismol. Hit it! Crazy! Now, when I say hit it, pull out the hypodermic needle, take three shots of phenobarbital, followed by a Miltown. Hit it! Ah, oh, you're looking mighty sick. Now, when I say hit it, come out of the birdland, spin three times to the left, take four steps back, swallow one chews, take a glass full of black crab, the Tristan tablet, three teaspoonfuls of Miles Nervine, and a tablespoonful of milk of magnesia. Hit it! Crazy! Oh, big sick line! Hey, don't let that band in line without an Addison, an aspirin, or some kind of cough medicine. This is the medicine. Now, when I say hit it, chew one Phenamid, drink a glass of sal hepatica for the smile of health, take a teaspoonful of that secret elixir. Hit it! Crazy! Great big sick line! Now, when I say hit it, this is the finish. Hold the hot water bag up to your head, take three steps forward, take two teaspoonfuls of Geritol, and make a bird land for the tranquilizer shell. Hit it! Big sick line! This is the medicine. Now make the bird land and hold it right there.
3: The one and all. And anybody found sober after sundown is liable to arrest for disorderly conduct, and that's my ruling.

0: Bit by bit by bit, he carved a nightmare. Toolbox Murders. He made ordinary tools weapons of destruction.
1: No, please. I'll do anything you want.
0: Toolbox Murders. What he does to your nerves is as frightening as what he does to his victims. Toolbox Murders. A Kal-Am Artist release starring Cameron Mitchell. Rated R under 17, not admitted without Barrett.
2: Okay.
3: Yo, brother.
2: What are you going to do now? What's the song about? Did it something about party?
3: Party?
2: Yeah.
3: Let's do something that involves...
4: Hey, what's up, my man?

These seven long, tapered spring steel bucket tines penetrate manure piles easily. You get a full load every time. Sides on this 41-inch wide bucket cut into manure piles and reduce the amount of tractor push needed for good filling. Bucket bottom and back are curved to ensure clean dumping.

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0: Davis.
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Oh, why am I always yearning for Teresa? 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

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As I drifted deeper and deeper, I opened my eyes to the clear, beautiful sky. I was walking up, up, ever upward, through the billowing clouds. And up ahead there appeared a gate of solid gold. And written above the gate were these very words: "Welcome home, brothers and sisters. You are now entering soul heaven." I passed through that gate and was met by a man whose voice came softly, and I knew who he was unmistakably when he said, "I have a dream." With his hand out, he came to me and said, "Welcome, brother. I'm Martin Luther King." He took me by the hand and we walked. Up ahead, I could see through the cloud-like mist as if we were by the sea. I saw a dock and a lonely man singing. I tried to speak, but couldn't. Still through tears of gladness, I could see that Otis Redding was happy. We walked on through the clouds, and then to our left stood a piano of gold. It was covered with diamonds and pearls. As we approached, I could see a relatively small man. He smiled a smile and sang. Nat King Cole was truly at peace. I felt at home, as if I belonged here. And then to our left, through that misty haze, we listened. And then I knew. Sam Cooke was home. We continued down that narrow path, as if guided by a strange light ahead. The light surrounded a glass case that stood proudly on an ivory pedestal. It contained a golden trumpet and a wrinkled white handkerchief that belonged to none other than the grand, grand man himself, Mr. Louis Satchmo Armstrong. And suddenly I knew. Although I wasn't ready, time had come for me to go. And as we approached the Golden Gate, I could see a plaque that read, "The Soul Hall of Fame." And written below the great names already here, it read, "Reserved for James Brown, Wilson Pickett, Joe Tex, B.B. King, Sam and Dave, Lou Rawls, Aretha Franklin, Ray Charles." The list was endless. I turned to Dr. King and said, "Thank you for the privilege of seeing and hearing once again the beloved people that my world below will never, ever forget." Then I asked, "But why me? I'm white." Dr. King replied, "I didn't notice."

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1: Terror. 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
1: Thank you for listening.

All right, bartender, I'm going to make this real easy for you. A Rob Roy is exactly like a Manhattan, but instead of using bourbon, you use scotch.

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0: Okay, great. 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
1: Yeah.
0: Sometimes it runs slow.
1: Yeah, sometimes it runs very slow. 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

0: attention, please. This train will now be turning into a pickle and going to a diner in New Jersey called Sloppy Sal's. We apologize for any inconvenience.
1: Oh, no. What are we going to do now?
2: I don't know. 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

0: I love the train station. You never know what you're gonna see. All kinds of trains, and they go woo, and they go chugga chugga chugga chugga. Wait a minute! What kind of a train is that?
1: Coal train. Coal train.
0: Coal train.
1: Coal train. Catch a ride on the coal train.
0: Is there a piano in there?
1: All aboard the coal train.
0: They're not putting coal in that train engine. Do I hear a trumpet?
1: Coal train.
0: What makes the coal train go?
2: What makes the coal train go? All the horns just start to blow.
1: Coal train.
0: I think I hear a saxophone.
1: Coal train. Coal train.
0: Is that a bass on the train?
1: Catch a ride on the coal train.

Hey, get in here. Get in here. It's Saturday morning. It's Double Dip Recess with Roger. Here every Saturday morning. Here every Saturday morning. I can't hear. There we go. I'm so glad you're here. I'm so glad I'm here. I love Saturday mornings. Because I love to do this show. And I'm so happy to have listeners like you listening in. We have a great show as usual. Listener jokes. Dad jokes. The Saturday sound sack. The continued adventure of Sherlock Holmes and the wrong noises from Dale Shaw. And, of course, an episode of Urso's Animal Facts. Let me tell you what we heard, and then we'll just get right on with it. Let's see, that was Albert Hammond, I'm a Train, a classic, a song that I can never get out of my head once I hear it. And like I said, I am a earworm aficionado. I might even start an earworm museum someday. I collect them. All aboard from Coal Train Railroad. Parents, listen to that song and write down all the references and expose your kids to all those jazz greats. We started off with a train set. Actually, no. We started off with Michael and the Rock Nest Monsters with Let's Go, followed by, and that was Brent from his latest release, and Susie Shelton and Benjamin. Benjamin we know from Benjamin, our Princess Backpack and Benjamin, who came and visited us, and we had a rollicking good time. They are so funny. Sometimes my train is slow. And Shel Silverstein's The Wreck of the Old 49, which turns out didn't wreck at all. So if you want to call in, say hi, tell me a story, tell a joke, here's the number. Well, I can't sing the number yet because the music has to wrap around, but you'll get it. Hold on. Okay, ready? 201. Hold on. 201-380-1043. And you know, my CD is skipping. All right, let's do it. Let's do it old school. Where's the number? There we go.

0: 1043.
1: There you go. And how about a here's a listener joke.
2: Where do pencils go for vacation?
1: I don't know. Where do pencils go for vacation?
2: To Pennsylvania.
1: Pennsylvania. All right. That number again is...

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A Rick, Ricky, Ricky, Rick, Ricky, Ricky, Rick. A Rick, Ricky, Ricky, Rick, Ricky, Ricky, Rick. A Rick, Ricky, Ricky, Rick, Ricky, Ricky, Rick.

like your last Facebook posting, man. 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Ew.

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Actually, if you're hearing this, you're in here. But it's possible you're in the other room and you can barely hear the radio. Hey, get in here! Maybe you heard that and you're gonna get in here. Did you know koalas weren't bears? I bet if you thought about it for a little bit, you would know that. Koalas are not bears, they're marsupials. And they don't like being called bears. Kimya Dawson and her friends, I Like Bears, followed Lard Dog in the Band of Shy with I Like. Human Tim and Robot Tim, I Like Mice. Eels. I Like Birds. Cody from the, I think it's a PBS show called Helpsters. I Like Bees, and we started off with the Apple Brains. I Like Dogs. Do you like dogs? I love dogs. And bees? Do you like bees? I love bees. As you probably know, sometimes I have more than one colony of bees, but this year I have a colony of bees. And I gotta say, I got stung up yesterday because I went out to visit them without my beekeeping outfit on. Which was silly. Sometimes they're friendly and sometimes they don't want to be bothered. Yesterday was a day they didn't want to be bothered. You know, but bee stings aren't so bad. If you're a little kid, you get stung by the bee for the first time, you think it's the end of the world, but

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1: All right, can you guess or name today's sound? Know what that is? You might say, it's a boing. And it's true, it is a boing. But what kind of boing? Any idea? One more time.
2: 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I turned around to find the thing that made the sound.
1: Okay. I'll be telling you what the Saturday Sound Sack is after this set.

0: Hey, this is Olive, and I'm here with Susan Roan. She is a swim coach for young children. How did you start teaching swim, or know that you wanted to start teaching swim?
1: I love swimming and spending time in the pool. I started teaching swim when I was hired by Camp Yahad in Scotch Plains, where I helped children learn how to blow bubbles, which is the first step of learning how to swim.
0: That's so cute.
1: Younger kids have brains that work like a sponge. They soak everything up. They are less timid of what people think about them. The youngest age I've taught is a baby and parent class, which was as young as 6 months old, and you're simply just teaching children comfort in the water. There's a lot of growth that happens within a couple weeks. They are comfortable on their backs in the water. It's good that they're with their parents at that age because their parents hold them closely.
0: What's your favorite part of the job?
1: So my favorite part is just making it fun. I like to sing songs. I like to tell the children, pretend you're a dolphin or pretend you are a fishy and let's blow bubbles and make fish face and just practicing the very basic skills needed to be successful at swimming.
0: What animal would be great at your job and why?
1: I think a dolphin would be great at my job because they are such a spectacle. Whenever people see a dolphin, they get so excited. You want to look at them and they model perfectly how to swim through the water.
0: Lastly, do you have any words of encouragement for kids who are just now learning how to swim, who might find it a little bit frustrating at first?
1: Always remember to blow bubbles. Because when you come up for air after blowing bubbles, you will be exhaling. Blowing bubbles is the most important part to staying safe.
0: Thank you, Coach
1: Susan. You're welcome.
0: Susan.
1: Thank you. Thank you so much.

0: Oh, yes, we have exercise and a dance coming up soon. Very soon, but let me tell you what we heard. We started off with Mary Timony, formerly from, well, many different bands. Helium may be my favorite, with Clap Your Hands. Blue Tack, Jump in the Pool. Big Freedia, who you may remember from the Christmas song, Rudy with a Big Old Booty. This is Pool Boys from the Netflix film Thelma and the Unicorn. Or series, I think, actually. I don't know which. I haven't seen it. Rudy Willingham, Pool Party, came before Loudon Wainwright III singing the Peter Blegvad song, Daughter. And then Kate and Anna McGarrickle singing the Loudon Wainwright song, Swimming Song. Oh, and also in there was a little bit of my daughter, Olive, interviewing her swim coach back from the days when Double Dip Recess first started. Yeah, I just stumbled across that and it seemed like it fit in with the swimming set. And now, you might wonder what the sound of the day was.
1: I heard a sound, I turned around to find the thing that made the sound.
0: Today's sound from the Saturday Sound Sack was what's called a jaw harp. It's a little instrument that you hold between your teeth, and it has a little metal, what would you call it, a tong? A little metal thing that you flip with your finger, and it you move your mouth like wow, wow, wow, and it makes the boing, boing song.

Well, the strangest thing that I ever saw was a little man playing a harp with his jaw, playing kind of fast, playing kind of loose. Add a little rhythm and you add a little juice. 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

0: If you guessed jaw harp, you got it right. 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Yeah, and that's it. You can hear it in lots of different songs. That sound. And now, for you new listeners and you old listeners who are forgetful, around 10 o'clock, we do a little exercise. We all get up, kick off your slippers, get ready to do some calisthenics, and then we dance.
1: Right now, let's everybody do a little exercise. 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

Everybody lives on a street, in a city or a village or a town for what it's worth. And they're all inside a country which is part of a continent that sits upon a planet known as Earth. And the Earth is a ball full of oceans and some mountains which is out there spinning silently in space. And living on that Earth are the plants and the animals and also the entire human race. It's a great big universe and we're all really puny. We're just tiny little specks about the size of Mickey Rooney. It's big and black and inky and we are small and dinky. It's a big universe and we're not. We're part of a vast interplanetary system stretching 700 billion miles long. With 9 planets and a sun, we think the Earth's the only one that has life on it, although we could be wrong. Across the interstellar voids are a billion asteroids, including meteors and Halley's Comet too. And there's over 50 moons floating out there like balloons in a panoramic trillion-mile view. And still it's all a speck amid 100 billion stars in a galaxy we call the Milky Way. It's 60,000 trillion miles from one end to the other, and still that's just a fraction of the way. 'Cause there's 100 billion galaxies that stretch across the sky, filled with constellations, planets, moons, and stars. And still the universe extends to a place that never ends.

Oh, coming up quite soon, we have Dale Shaw's latest chapter 13 of Sherlock Combs in a case of the wrong sounds. Or is it the wrong noises? I always get that mixed up. I think it's the wrong noises. Anyhow, let me tell you what we heard. Before we get to that. And of course, Ursa's animal facts are coming up in a little bit too. Let's see, that was the Echo from Animaniacs, voiced by Rob Paulsen. Yakko's universe followed Thank You Universe from the Ootin' Oots. Our very own Abby from Mars, who you've heard guest host Double Dip Recess in the past. Abby is going to, her song was called Original, and she will be guest hosting Double Dip Recess on August 1st. What day, you may ask? Did I say? In case you didn't hear, August 1st. From the Ren and Stimpy show, a happy, happy, joy, joy. Ren and Stimpy. Friends, not friends. Frenemies, I guess. They're always, one Ren is super annoyed by Stimpy all the time. And Stimpy, he's just in his own little la-la land. S.E. Roji, or maybe Raji. Some people call me Raji. Most people don't. I think my brother does. And my sister. Recipe for Truth and Lasting Happiness. Follow Joe Riley's What Makes Me Happy, Bill Wirtz's Law of the Universe, and we started off with a brand new song from Pierce Freeland, Law of Attraction.

you know... 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Oh no, it's ending. I'm trying to do something here that I wasn't quite ready for. I had to restart an app.

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I don't know what it is, but they crawl right for them. But Olive never got over that. She was always playing with a wall outlet. And at one point I had to say, if you just keep doing that, I'm going to have to ground you.

0: Sherlock Holmes in The Case of the Wrong Noises by Dale Shaw. Last time, I, Sherlock Holmes, and my assistant Botson had recently come face to face with a giant duck playing the trombone, as you do. The duck was made of metal, and as we watched, the sound of its trombone changed from... to... But what could all this mean? Now we continue. Episode 13. As we stood before the giant metal duck, the sound slowly stopped. The duck then went and appeared to fall silent.
1: Hmm, Botson said. Yes.
0: What do you mean, hmm, yes? We've just seen a giant trombone-playing duck start making squishy sounds. How is that, hmm, yes?
1: You are quite right,
0: Botson acknowledged.
1: A better thing to say would have been, no.
0: I couldn't argue with that. Let's investigate Muriel, I suggested. If this is even Muriel...
1: Yeah, it must be. Look, it's written on her flank.
0: Botson pointed, and then I saw it. Written on the side of the duck was the word Muriel. But then I noticed some other words upon the duck. Muriel is an acronym, I said.
1: No, I'm pretty sure it's a duck,
0: Botson said unhelpfully. No, Botson, I mean it's a word where each letter stands for something else. In this case, Muriel appears to stand for musical reinvention, parentheses, extra loud.
1: Well, I am bamboozled,
0: Botson said.
1: What does it mean, Sherlock? Why isn't Muriel eating us all up?
0: I think that Muriel is a machine. A machine that changes the sound of any musical instrument. Musical reinvention. So it made that trombone go from a trombone sound to... Yes, exactly, I said. Wait, hold on. Did you just make that sound?
1: What you mean?
0: Yes, I said, astonished. How did you do that?
1: Oh, I don't know, she said. I just tried it and it came out.
0: Can you make other sounds? I asked.
1: Oh, yeah, easy. I could go... or... or even...
0: And you never thought to mention this before? I asked.
1: It didn't seem important,
0: Botson said. Well, as I was saying, Muriel here changes the sounds of instruments to the wrong noises.
1: Oh, you mean like...
0: Botson released. Please stop doing that, I told her. It's very disturbing.
1: But if this is just a machine to make instruments change noises, why is it a giant duck?
0: To scare people away, I said. They invented the legend of Muriel, the terrifying giant duck, and then made their machine look like the legendary giant duck. Fiendish!
1: But who are they?
0: Botson asked. Good question, Botson, I told her. That's what we need to find out. Who does Muriel belong to, and why is she changing the sounds of instruments?
1: So they go...
0: Botson said. Yes. That. Suddenly, I heard some footsteps approaching. Someone's coming, I whispered. We must hide.
1: But where, Sherlock?
0: Just then, I noticed a flap towards Muriel's rear. Quick, I said. Let's get inside that giant duck. Next time. Who could these mysterious footsteps belong to? And what's it like being inside a giant duck? Tune in to find out.

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I only want to stay naked and wet." And I ran out of the bathroom and I ran across the kitchen and I ran across the living room and I jumped onto the couch and my mom said, "What are you doing? You're getting everything all wet." And I said, "I don't care. 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

0: artichoke hearts and hearts of palms, and some cucumbers and carrots and corn too. And everyone said, this looks kind of healthy. 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And we were all about to take our first bite, and I said, I don't want this food. I only want ice cream for dinner. And my mom said, ice cream for dinner? You can't get ice cream for dinner. 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You can't just have ice cream for dinner. 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And I said, I don't care about growing up to be big and strong, and I am with it, and I only want ice cream, and I want it now. And my mom said, you can't always get what you want. And my dad said,
1: you can't always get what you want.
0: And my grandma said,
2: you can't always get what you want.
0: And my grandpa said,
3: you can't always get what you want, Randall.
0: And my aunt said,
4: you can't always get what you want.
0: And my uncle, he was kind of like dozing off a little, but my aunt elbowed him in the ribs, and he kind of woke up just a little bit, and he looked at me and he said,
5: you can't always get what you want.
0: And then my little sister, she couldn't talk at all. She was a little baby in the high chair with a bib on. But she tried to talk, that's right. She said, but you know who could talk was our dog. And my dog came wandering into the room, wagging his tail, his tongue sticking out. He looked right at me and he said, well, to add insult to injury, his friend the kitty cat came in. He must have taught her how to talk too. I didn't even know she could talk. And she kind of slinked into the kitchen and rubbed herself against the leg of my chair, and I reached down to pet her. I thought she was going to purr, but she said,
6: you can't always get what you want.
0: Then, not far behind her was our duck. That's right, he came waddling in from the living room. Duck looked right at me, he said,
7: always get what you want.
0: Then the snake came slithering in behind the duck. The snake must have gotten out of the tank somehow and slid up the table leg, stuck out his tongue at me and said, well, then the back door flew open. Who came in? That's right, the horse. Came right out of the stable in the back. Walked into the kitchen, reared up on his hind legs and whinnied a little. He got down, everyone was just staring at him, and then he said to me,
2: you can't always get what you want.
0: Well, now that the back door was open, the cow took this as an opportunity. He came into the kitchen, the cow did, and she didn't spend much time in the kitchen, but she moseyed on in there. She looked at me very lazily, and she said,
8: you can't always get what you want.
0: Well, then we noticed the goldfish on the counter was trying to say something. He's like pressing his face up against the glass looking at us. And we saw his lips move, but we didn't hear him. But some bubbles came out of his mouth. And when the bubbles floated up to the surface and popped, well, then we heard what he was trying to say. And when the bubbles popped, we heard the fish say, and then everyone all together said,
9: you can't always get what you want.
0: Come on, sing it with me.
9: You can't always get what you want.
0: Adapt this as your first mantra.
9: You can't always get what you want.
0: Repeat it to yourselves often.
9: You can't always get what you want.
0: That's right, use it preemptively.

0: You guys are doing a great job.
1: You can't always get what you want.
2: Double dip recess. R-E-C-E-double-S.

0: Yes. That was the Randy Kaplan epic known as You Can't Always Get What You Want. A Rolling Stones tribute. Rolling Stones right before that, Sympathy for the Devil, a little bit of it. That came after Human Tim, Robot Tim with Lizard on My Leg and Levity Beat with Eat a Bug. All that had Well, you know, it's time for
1: Ursa's Animal Facts.
2: Hi, I'm Ursa, and I'm doing barnacle facts. I have 7. Barnacles lay eggs. There is 2 kinds of barnacles. One is called an acorn barnacle, and the other is called a goose barnacle. Goose barnacles have stalks, and acorn barnacles are the ones that's easiest to see. And also, acorn barnacles have shells. Goose barnacles have shells, too. Barnacles can be males or females. Larvae float around, which are baby barnacles. And also, they float around until they want to be adults, and they use head glue to glue onto the rocks. And then they have a shell that hardens, and they're upside down. They glue their head to the rocks and catch the food, which is plankton, in the water. And they catch the plankton by their feathery legs. And they are crustaceans, not mollusks.
1: Ursa's Animal Facts.

0: Oh man, we're almost out of time. That was the brand new song from Key Wild and Mr. Clark, followed by Perry Grip, the Abominable Snow Cone. SpongeBob and Friends gave us Barnacles, that followed the classic Ursa's Animal Facts from 2022 about barnacles. My alarm is ringing. It's 11 o'clock. I will see you next week. Stay tuned for M.H. Lee and Juke Joint Gold.
1: What did he say?
2: No one may ever know for sure what Roger did say, but he made this a happier, nicer, neater, richer, bigger, niftier, gooder, rounder, shorter, dumber, square...

Hey, Hepcats, you are listening to Juke Joint Gold here on Sheena's Jungle Room. That was rock and roll music from Chuck Berry off of the Chess Records label. We are going to hear from Jimmy Lunsford and his orchestra next with Water Faucet off of Majestic from 1946. Then, going forward, we'll have Roy Brown with Let the Four Winds Blow. That's going to be on Imperial Records, 1957. And Billy Love will give us a song called G.I. Wish from Sun Records, 1952. More great music coming up here on Juke Joint Gold.

0: somebody come in and fix this thing. 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
1: All I need is an axe and a hammer, and I'm better, fat man. 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
0: Hey, but the manager. 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I can't stop this flood.
1: Well, I guess I just have to go ahead and swim over to the window in order to get out of all of this H2O.
0: That's all right, Mr. Manager. You don't have to stop this bout, because right now I'm floating on the furniture and I'm sailing right out.
1: Why, this bank board in the drain is making a perfect raft.
0: My nerves.

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0: That was Billy Love with G.I. Wish off of Sun Records, 1952. Before that, Roy Brown, Let the Four Winds Blow off of Imperial Records, 1957. And Jimmy Lunsfield and his orchestra with Water Faucet off of Majestic Records, 1947 as well. You are listening to Juke Joint Gold here on Sheena's Jungle Room. We have more great music coming up from Savoy Records. We'll have Bookie's Blues. That's going to be from H-Bomb Ferguson in 1952. Then we'll go to Aladdin Records with Amos Milburn and his Aladdin Chicken Shakers with What Can I Do off of Aladdin Records, 1953. Then we'll have Joe Turner and his Boogie Woogie Boys with I'm In Sharp When I Hit the Coast off of National Records, 1947. More great music still to come here on Juke Joint Gold.
1: Hello, Boogie's office? Yeah, man, what's the lead? 7 Crazy. Oh, I can't play the numbers to

0: chick when she lands in town, yeah. Tony sharpen on up.
1: You just heard from Big Joe Turner with I'm in a Sharp When I Hit the Coast. Before that, What Can I Do from Amos Milbourne and his Aladdin Chicken Shackers, and Bookie's Blues from H-Bomb Ferguson. Now we're going to hear from Louis Jordan with Tamburica Boogie, and it's going to be with the Timpani Five. We'll follow that with the Tom Rhodes Orchestra, and the Tom Rhodes Orchestra is going to deliver a track called Flying Disc. And we'll follow that with Bo Diddley and Bring It to Jerome off of Cheka Records, 1955. More great music still to come here on Juke Joint Gold, so stay tuned.

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I'm gonna get out my rig so baby and me can dig. I'll make a romance and dine and dance and slug and a slug.

Bo Diddley off of Checker Records with Bring It to Jerome. Before that, the Tom Rose Orchestra with Flying Disc, and Louis Jordan in the Timpani Five with Tamburizza Boogie. Now we're going to hear more great music here on Juke Joint Gold, starting with Jazz Gillum and You Got to Run Me Down off of RCA Victor 1947. Also from 1947, but off of Specialty Records, we'll have Camille Howard with Extemporaneous Boogie. And that's a mouthful. We'll follow that with Helen Humes and her All-Stars with Central Avenue Boogie off of Philo Records, 1946. Of course, Philo Records is the precursor to Aladdin. More great music still to come here on Juke Joint Gold.

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Duke joined gold with MH Lee here. You just heard something from Helen Humes and her All-Stars called Central Avenue Boogie. Before that, Extemporaneous Boogie from Camille Howard off of Specialty Records, and Jazz Gillum with You Got to Run Me Down off of RCA Victor. Up next, off of Rockin' Records, we'll have the George Lawson Orchestra and Honkin' the Blues. We'll follow that with Lafayette Thomas with the Al Price Orchestra with a track, The Thing, off of Trilight Records. From there, we'll go to Billy Wright with Heavy Hearted Blues off of Savoy Records, 1950. More great music still to come here on Juke Joint Gold. Plenty of rhythm and blues music still to come. So stay tuned on Sheena's.

some down-tempo blues there from Billy Wright. That was Heavy Hearted Blues off of Savoy Records in 1950. Before that, we had Lafayette Thomas with the Al Price Orchestra and The Thing. That was off of Trilate Records. And we had George Lawson Orchestra with Honkin' the Blues off of Rockin' Records. We're going to hear from Laverne Baker next with Love Me Right. That's going to be on Atlantic Records. We'll follow that with something off of London Records, Duke Henderson and Situation Blues. Then we'll hear from Alma, the Lollipop Mama Mondi, with George Miller and his midriffs with Still My Little Angel Child. That's going to be from 1949. More great music still to come, so stay tuned here on Juke Joint Gold.

You just heard Alma, the Lollipop Mama Mundy with George Miller in the Midriffs with Still My Little Angel Child. This is Juke Joint Gold on Sheena's Jungle Room. We heard before that from Duke Henderson with Situation Blues and Laverne Baker with Love Me Right. Up next, we're going to hear the great Chuck Willis off of Atlantic Records with Juanita. We'll follow that with the Gassers. A track called My Aching Feet. And BB, Blues Boy King's orchestra, will give us a track called Jump With You Baby off of RPM Records. More great music still to come here on Juke Joint Gold, so stay tuned.

all started one night at a dance. I was wearing my French toe shoes and my fancy pants. 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

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I want all you hip cats to dig this news. If I ever turn again, I'll have me some.

You are listening to great rhythm and blues music here on Juke Joint Gold with M.H. Lee. That was Baby Blues Boy King and his orchestra with Jump With You Baby off of RPM Records. Before that, we had the Gassers with My Aching Feet and Chuck Willis with Juanita. Next, we're going to hear from Smokey Hogg with I'm Looking For My Baby off of Mercury Records from 1951. We'll hear from Dave Collins and the Scrubs after that with a track called Bluesy Me off of Imperial Records from 1954. Then we'll have Mickey Guitar Baker and his House Rockers with Shake Walking off of Rainbow Records in 1955. More great music still to come on Juke Joint Gold, so stay tuned.

from Rainbow Records. That was Shake Walking from Mickey Guitar Baker in his House Rockers. Before that, Dave Collins and the Scrubs with Losing Me off of Imperial Records. And Smokey Hog with I'm Looking for My Baby off of Mercury Records. We're going to hear from the Johnny Otis Orchestra next with Linda Hopkins giving us vocals with Living and Loving You off of Savoy Records 1951. We'll then hear from Pee Wee Creighton and Pappy's Blues, recorded in Hollywood is the label, and the year is 1953. We'll follow that with Little Anthony and the Imperials with a big hit from last year off of End Records, Tears on My Pillow. More great music still to come here on Juke Joint Gold. Stay tuned.

A big hit from Little Anthony and the Imperials, Tears on My Pillow there. And that was off of End Records. Before that, we had Pee Wee Creighton with Pappy's Blues and the Johnny Otis Orchestra with Linda Hopkins' Living and Loving You. Up next, we're going to hear from the Isley Brothers with a track called Don't Be Jealous. This is also from last year off of Cindy Records. 1958, that is. We'll follow that with the Dells with Al Smith's orchestra. Zing, zing, zing off of VJ Records. And Joe Tex with Get Way Back off of King Records in 1956. Plenty of music still to come here on Juke Joint Gold, so stay tuned.

are listening to Juke Joint Gold with M.H. Lee. That was Joe Tex with Get Way Back. Before that, we had the Dells with Al Smith's Orchestra, Zing, Zing, Zing, and the Isley Brothers with Don't Be Jealous. Up next, we're going to hear from Ruth Brown with Orchestra and a track called Daddy Daddy off of Atlantic. Then off of Aladdin, we'll hear Gory Carter with If It's True What They Tell Me. And Anastine Allen and her homeboys off of Queen Records will give us a track from way back in 1946 called I Want a Man Who's Gonna Do Right. More great music still to come here on Juke Joint Gold.

0: the best in rhythm and blues here on Juke Joint Gold. That was Annisteen Allen in her Hometown Boys with I Want a Man Who's Gonna Do Right off of Queen Records, 1946. Before that, Gory Carter with If It's True What They Tell Me off of Laddered Records in 1950. Ruth Brown with Orchestra before that with Daddy Daddy off of Atlantic Records, 1952. Up next, we have Eddie Cleanhead Vincent with My Brass Bed Is Gone off of King Records, 1950. We'll follow that with The Kings featuring Bobby Hall with Baby Be There off of Jack's Records, 1953. And we'll hear from Tim Archia and his All-Stars with a track called Fishing Pole, and that's going to be on the Aristocrat of Records label.
1: Came home last night, opened up my door,

That was Tom Archia and his All-Stars with Fishing Pole from Aristocrat of Soul Records. Before that, we had The Kings featuring Bobby Hall with Baby Be There, and Eddie Cleanhead Venson with My Big Brass Bed Is Gone. Up next, we'll hear from Joe Hill Lewis, the one-man band with Eyesight to the Blind. We'll follow that with Stomp Gordon and his orchestra with What's Her Whimsy, Dr. Kinsey. And Peppermint Harris with Maxwell Davis and his All-Stars with Let the Back Door Hit You off of the labels Modern Mercury and Aladdin, respectively. We should have time for a little more music here on Juke Joint Gold, so stay tuned.

just enough time for two more tracks on Juke Joint Gold. I want to thank everyone for listening and invite you to stay tuned for more great music here on Sheena's Jungle Room as the freeform roller coaster takes over. We just heard from Peppermint Harris with Let the Back Door Hit You. Before that, What's Her Whimsy, Dr. Kinsey from Stomp Gordon, and Eyesight to the Blind from Joe Hill Lewis. Now we're going to hear two more tracks off of Imperial Records from 1958, Fats Domino with Whole Lotta Lovin', and then we'll close with It's a Sin to Tell a Lie. That's from this year, a 1959 release on Clock Records from Dave Baby Cortez. Thanks for listening. Tune in next week for more great music.

Well, hello there, and welcome to the Freeform Roller Coaster. This is Sheena's Jungle Room stream on WFMU, and I'm Chris O, and thanks for joining me. We heard the Valentines doing Nature's Creation from 1956 on Rama Records, and they're a doo-wop group that was revered regionally. They did a lot of the shows at the Paramount, Murray the K, and all that kind of stuff, but they never really had any charting hits, but very, very well respected. And what happened when they broke up is that the lead vocalist went on to be the manager and guiding force in the careers of artists like Frankie Lyman, the Chantels, Little Anthony and the Imperials, the Three Degrees. One of the members even became Dave Baby Cortez. It was Dave Clowney. He took the name of Dave Baby Cortez. And of course, if you're well steeped in oddities, his big hit was The Happy Organ. And the rest of the group was also big on following up with continued success outside of the Valentines. And I thought that was a nice way to make the transition from Juke Joint Gold with M.H. Lee. Now we're just going to have the music continue on. So stick around for the next 2 hours. Hope you enjoy.

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Close your eyes and think of me, and soon I will be there to brighten up even your darkest night. If the sky above you grows dark and full of clouds, and that old north wind begins to blow, keep your head together

0: Okay, that was Eugene Smith, a Canadian artist, doing Save the Last Dance for Me in 1978 on the Goldfish record label. And that was produced by Terry Jacks, Seasons in the Sun fame. Before that, Bobby Metcalf and You've Got a Friend from a Pacific Records release from 1975. Very loungy version. The album's called Nighttime Is My Time. He's got a lounge leisure suit on, too, on the cover. We heard the group Fifth Avenue, and they did Bells of Rimini, and that was produced by Jimmy Page on Immediate single from 1965. And before that was Glen Campbell on the Midnight Special in October of 1975, doing When Will I Be Loved, the Everly Brothers song. Petula Clark gave us a most interesting arrangement and performance of Fool on the Hill from the Ed Sullivan Show in November of 1969. And I caught that recently. There's an Ed Sullivan channel, I think on Tubi or one of those other platforms. And it blew my mind. I don't really remember seeing that in November of 1969. But her vocals, everything was live. You know, there's an orchestra behind her and everything like that. She's walking around the stage. She's really working the stage and working that mic. And they do enhance at certain points the vocals, but it is her voice live. Goodness gracious, she was working since she was a toddler, so she had her chops. Pet Clark, yeah, she's still around with us. Smokey Robinson and the Miracles on the Ed Sullivan Show in 1968, doing Yesterday. Wonderful, wonderful arrangement there. And that was a sort of an impromptu collection of cover songs here on the Freeform Roller Coaster on Sheena's Jungle Room Stream and WFMU. And we're going to continue on, so stay tuned.
1: Generation

Music began long before it was formalized into notes and phrases. For mankind, it began with an accident. Gunga heard the sound and liked it. Gunga begged Gaui to repeat the beautiful scream, but Gaui could not. So Gunga thought and thought, and finally, he found the answer.

0: And so, music was born.
1: In a corner of the coffee house is a gentleman sitting with a very, very strange instrument on his lap. Sir, may we speak with you?
2: Hello.
1: What is your name, sir? May we get your name?
2: My name is Charlie Grape.
1: Charlie Grape?
2: Yes.
1: Do you perform here at the coffee house?
2: Yes, on occasion I do, and then they kind of get mad at me, and then I don't.
1: I think I can get permission for you to play for us.
2: Can you?
1: Yes. I would.
2: It's the first time I've ever gotten permission here. Just kind of.
1: We'd certainly like to hear a sample of your music.
2: Certainly. Let me just get tuned up. I'm trying to find an A here. There it is. Got it first shot out of the box. My A.
1: Now, what are you going to play for us?
2: 22 Men.
1: All right, for the record, 22 Men.
2: 22 Men, here we go.
1: Sung by Charlie Grape.
2: Here we are. I get mainly A out of it. You don't get more than A out of it. 22 men fell down and hurt their knees. 22 men fell down and hurt their knees. 22 men fell down to the ground. 22 men fell down and hurt their knees. Would you like to hear the release?
1: Do you have one?
2: Yeah. Now, 22 men fell down and hurt their...
1: That's not a release, sir. That's the same as the bridge.
2: Okay. Okay, how about another completely different song and a new tune?
1: Yes, I'd okay. Can you make it up on the spot?
2: I certainly can. It's my best part, making it up.
1: This is extemporaneous.
2: Whatever. 22 German soldiers hurt their knees. 22 German soldiers... I think
1: sir,
2: you know that
1: tune,
2: yeah.
1: It's very similar to the other one.
2: Yeah,
1: how does it differ?
2: It differs in the fact that the first 22 men were not German soldiers.
1: Well, is this
2: the second 22 men are German soldiers?
1: Well,
2: it's the
1: same. Can you play?
2: It's the same that they hurt their knee. That's right. You caught me there.
1: Yeah. Can you sing something completely different?
2: Okay.
1: Completely different. You know, the Calypso balladeers make up songs right on the spot, topical songs.
2: Yes, they
1: can
2: do.
1: Can you do that?
2: I'll try to. Okay. Okay. 22 Calypso men.
1: No, I meant something topical.
2: Something topical?
1: Yes.
2: I'll try something topical. Let's see what's happening in the world today here in our great nation. Got it. Big Dick Nixon hurt his knee. Big Dick Nixon

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It's very clear to me.

0: And remember, folks, be good to your parents. 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You win!
1: It's easy.
2: That's it? You're doing it now?
1: I used to do an impression a long time ago of Frank Sinatra, of Frank Sinatra's impression of America the Beautiful. I mean, how Frank would kind of wing it, you know.
2: Oh. Well, we surprise you with a little stool over there. You could use our stage.
1: You mean really get out and sit on the stool? Okay.
2: If you would.
1: Frank Sinatra, America the Beautiful. 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Oh, beautiful. 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Ooh, America. Hey, America, God shed his grace on thee, and sort of kind of crown like this, with a big fat gang of motherhood, from sea Scooby-Doo to sea Shooby-Doo. 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
0: Wiesz co? 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
2: Ladies and gentlemen, in the interest of clarity and sanity, the rest of this movie will not be in Polish.
3: Okay, in honor of the fact that tomorrow is going to be Mel Brooks's 100th birthday, I had to feature some of his funniest bits there. We heard Mel and Anne Bancroft doing Sweet Georgia Brown in Polish from the film To Be or Not to Be from 1983. It's so sweet. And Mel Brooks on The Dick Cavett Show in 1970 doing an impersonation of Frank Sinatra singing America the Beautiful. Ha. And we heard High Anxiety from 1978, which I didn't know. I didn't realize until just now that song was released on Asylum Records. Carl Reiner and Mel Brooks from the album 2000 Years With, a 1960 album, and In a Coffee House. And we heard a segment from History of the World, Part 1, How Music Was Invented. With Sid Caesar, Mel, and Orson Welles as the narrator. Before that, we heard Mindy Carson from a TV performance doing The Fish, which was from, I think, 1955. And we heard Glenn Yarbrough and The Happy Whistler from 1965. And we started off with the East Mill Creek 5th and 6th grades, Sing Out 67, and the student intro from Salt Lake City, Utah. Okay, this is Chris O and the Freeform Roller Coaster on Sheena's Jungle Room Stream, WFMU. And we're going to continue on with of course, I always have TV on the radio here. So stick around.

0: voyage to the bottom of the sea. Starring Richard Basehart. David Hedison. Adventure and excitement run high every week when the world's most powerful submarine of the future, the Sea View, sets sail on another thrilling voyage to the bottom of the sea. Her crew, a dedicated force opposing the enemies of man and nature. Her mission, danger.
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1: Good evening. My name is Woody Allen, and I've got a secret. 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
3: All right, Norman Arpeggio.
4: Look at me. Little Sir Echo, how do you do? Hello. Hello. He sang in rehearsal. Hello.

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Show with Andy's guest, Johnny Mathis. Special guest, Shirley Booth. The Good Time Singers. And all brought to you by... And now, here is the star of our show, Andy Williams.

That's love. 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
1: You perform every operation your patients request? Who's the doctor? They or you?
2: I'm doing what Elizabeth Willard requested because I believe it's the correct thing to do. Dr. Willard is engaged in important research relating to cancer. Unless she's freed of pain, she'll be unable to work. She has extensive lymphoid cancer.
1: It's not terminal. She could live.
2: She could. But I happen to believe she has a right, knowing all the facts, to make her own decision.
1: Because it's financially profitable. That's what you believe.
2: Are you implying that I am unethical?
1: Take it any way you want to.

Good evening, I'm Alistair Crowe. Tonight we see part 12 of Henrik Ibsen's great feminist work, The Girls of Vienna. Now, as we know, Ibsen spent some time in Vienna as a guest at the home of Dr. and Mrs. Sigmund Freud. Now, Ibsen disliked Freud intensely, for several reasons. Firstly, because Freud presented Ibsen with a whopping bill for the many conversations the two men had together. And secondly, because of the way that Freud treated his wife. As we shall see tonight, Ibsen found in Mrs. Freud the quintessential repressed woman. And now, Masterpiece Theater presents this week's piece, Mrs. Betty Freud.

0: My dear M, Freud continues to bill me for our conversations together, but I steadfastly refuse to pay. Ha ha. Freud continues to do the best work of his life.
1: Doctor, my wife is fat.
2: How fat is she, Herr Greenbaum?
1: She's so fat that when she sits around the house, she sits around the house.
2: I see.
1: She's so fat that we had to let out the shower curtain.
2: It's very interesting.
1: She's so fat that we were married in adjoining churches.
2: Well, our time's up, Herr Greenbaum. We'll continue next session. Boy, that's fat.
0: I think Betty Freud has gone completely mental. She is now being influenced by her mannish friend, the notorious Viennese novelist Anna von Furstenberg, who better known by the pseudonym of George Raft.
3: Oh, George, where do you find the strength to live the way you do?
4: It's simple, Betty. I eat the right foods, I get plenty of exercise, and I take an iron supplement every day.
3: Every day?
4: Oh, get with it, Betty. This is 1903.
3: Still, George, there's something wrong. I'm always getting these feelings of flight, and yet I have a fear of flying.
4: Come fly with me, Betty. I'll teach you how to explore yourself. We can go horseback riding.
3: Oh, George, I'd love to. But I've got the children. Oh,
4: screw the children.
3: That's funny. That's what Sigmund always says.
4: You know what you are, Betty? You're a female eunuch. You know what I've always said about men? The four big F's. Find 'em, feel 'em.
3: Oh, yes, I remember. Oh, George, I admire you so. You have such strength.
4: Strength? I'll show you strength. Old Vienna. Come on, Betty. This is your chance. Horseback riding, horseback riding. You've got to raise your consciousness.
5: Consciousness? Did someone call? Oh, hello, George. Sucking on that cigar pretty good, aren't you?
4: Hello, Siggy. Had any good dreams lately? I'll tell you this, Dr. Freud. You've got one thing I don't envy. Take my advice, Betty. The unexamined life is not worth living. I'm going to order the horses. I'll be back for you. Fritz, the horses!
5: So, my little railway tunnel. Hot dogs again for dinner tonight, eh? My little cave.
3: Siggy, I must talk to you.
5: Yes, but first, I must tell you of my discovery today. You see, the sexual component of psychic life has more bearing on the phenomenon of neuroses than all other factors put together. Through sexuality, the relationship between psyche and soma is clearly established. And what is neuroses? Well, a sick man is considered ill if he is neurotic, but a neurotic considered ill when he's only sick? No.
3: This Siggy! Is... I'm leaving you.
5: Yes, I have a theory about that.
3: I can't stand it anymore!
5: You don't want to hear it?
3: I tell you, I'm leaving you.
5: I tell you, I'm leaving you.
3: Siggy, do you understand what I'm saying?
5: Siggy, do you understand what I'm saying?
3: I have no alternative but to leave you.
5: I have no alternative but to leave you.
3: Siggy, I'm trying to talk to you.
5: Siggy, I'm the order in the courtroom. Monkey wants to speak. Speak, monkey.
3: Siggy, my monkey!
5: Oh, you spoke. You're a monkey.
3: That's George. We're going horseback riding. George, is that you?
6: No, it's Johnny LaRue, Mrs. Friday.
3: LaRue?
6: Doc. I need your help, Doc.
7: I'm not the doctor, Mr. LeRoy.
6: You gotta help me out.
7: No, just it's Dick Greenspan.
6: I know. I haven't got an appointment.
7: I'm not the doctor.
6: I need your help.
7: But I can't help you.
6: You gotta help me out.
7: I'm not a doctor.
6: Everyone's disloyal to me.
7: I'm not disloyal. I'm just
6: You're disloyal to me. You're just like all the rest.
7: You're ruining the scene, Mr. LeRoy.
6: Just like all the rest.
3: What do you think you're doing?
6: Help!
3: Come on, Betty. The horse.
6: Disloyal, you're all
8: Get out of here!
6: I'm number one!

0: video there by an equally amazing lady, Kate Bush. We're all obviously really pleased to have you here, Kate.
1: Great.
0: Actually, when you perform a song, there's none of this sort of standing up in front of the mic and just belting it out. It really is quite a work of art. When you're writing songs, Kate, do you think always in the back of your mind, how is this going to look on a video?
1: Not always at the writing stage, and there is a lot of visual ideas, because when you're writing a song, you've got to think of the character who's singing the song, who often isn't yourself, and that character will be in a particular situation, either an unhappy one or in a certain room with a certain person. And I think all these things you actually mentally push yourself into to write the song, so that you'll be closest to that atmosphere. And when you make a video, often you can't afford to visually do what you have in your mind. So often we'll slightly change it, make it a bit more abstract rather than go for the full thing.
0: I think David had a question about
2: how do you make your videos, Kate?
1: Well, it's quite a long process. It depends on the song. The song really dictates what you have to do with it. Some songs are very simple, and other songs almost become little epics, where you've got to section lots of things together. And if you're using other people in the video, then you have to get choreography for them and make sure that they look right and they do the right things. And it really is a lot of fun, actually. For me, it's almost like making a film, and I think of it as something very special.
0: Have you brought some storyboards along today? Yes, I have.
1: Something that I do for the videos just recently is... In order to let the people that are working on the video know, like the cameramen and all that, I draw these little pictures. I don't know if you can see.
0: Yes.
1: And the video starts off with an eye blinking in time to the music. It's very rough drawings. And the camera moves out, and as the camera moves out, you see a little baby boy on my lap. And this is really sort of step by step, almost like a cartoon.
3: What other interests do you have apart from singing and dancing?
1: Well, in many ways, before all these things started happening for me, they were my interests. Like when I got home from school, I used to want to play the piano and that sort of thing. And I'm very lucky because my interests are actually my work. And in so many ways, any interest that I have can become a part of my work. Like a few months ago, I bought a pair of skates and just fancy learning how to roller skate. And we're going to have a roller skating section in the video. I think in a way that's the wonderful thing about art, like music, dancing, that sort of thing. Everything you do can then become your work. You know, like if you're cleaning up one night, you might suddenly realise what a great routine it would make with a broom. And it's just keeping your mind open for all these things. It's really fun. Life becomes work.
0: What about your training, though, in the early days, Kate? Tell us about that.
1: Well, when I left school, I wanted to... do something that would help my music, and I didn't want to be sat around all day doing nothing, although I knew that I wanted to push myself into my music, and I thought one of the best things I could do would be to learn to dance, because they're very close arts. Music and dance are meant to go together, and I went to see an incredible performance by someone called Lindsay Kemp, and I suddenly realised that this was what I was looking for, this sort of movement combined with music. So I took some classes with him and then went on to the dance centre, which is still existent, and took lessons with a wonderful lady called Robin Kovac and a lot of other teachers, and I've been going ever since, really, on and off.
0: One of my favourites is The Man with the Child in His Eyes.
1: Yes, that probably was the simplest one we've ever done. Again, the song dictated it. It was a very intimate song about a young girl almost voicing her inner thoughts, not really to anyone, but rather to herself. And it just started off, I sat down on the floor in cross-leg, getting ready to work out some ideas to the routine with the music on. And my brother Jay came in and saw me sitting there and said, "Why don't you just keep it like that?"

0: costumes, and especially your hair, during touring?
1: Well, on tour we had a lady who looked after all the costumes, because it wasn't just me that was wearing costumes. All the band had clothes, and the dancers and the musician, the magician, I mean. And she had to keep repairing them every night and getting them dry cleaned. And my hair, I really just tried... I had to have one perm before the tour, and that tried to hold it for the rest. It didn't do very well, but, yeah.
0: You've brought some costumes along with you today, though, haven't you?
1: Yes, I have. Well, the video that we're doing at the moment, there's some characters featuring at the background, so that's fine. One of them's a dancer.
0: Stand in the corner.
1: Just put me
0: there.
1: I'll
0: have the whole thing, I think.
1: Okay. The song's all about the search for knowledge, so...
0: This is your new song, is it?
1: You wouldn't suggest
0: search for knowledge.
1: It seemed like good. A good idea to have some figures that epitomise looking for knowledge. And also, this is a ball. Ball's awesome. Now, what Pammy did here, this was originally a cow's mask, and it was a very pretty cow that was pink and had big eyelashes looking. And she managed to cut it down and completely change it. She put these horns on top of what was there and turned it into a bull. Who wants to wear the bull?
0: I think I'll give that to Marie, shall we? Okay. What about your costume for this video, thing?
1: Well, we tried to base it on a sort of ballerina's costume because obviously I've got a lot of interest in dance still. Mm. But also the flavour of the song, everyone kept commenting on how Spanish it was, and this was in fact one of the reasons for the ball imagery. Everyone felt it was very Spanish and ballroomy, so we tried to keep this looking like a ballet tutu, but at the same time making the skirt slightly Spanish so that I'd be able to pick it up and wave it around.
0: That's
1: and Pammy based this on a ballet tutu.

Okay, we ended that set with Sat in Your Lap by Kate Bush, the single version. It came out in 1981 on EMI Records before the Dreaming album was released in 1982, at least domestically here in the States. And before that was an interesting interview. Kate appeared on the UK kids show Razzmatazz in July of 1981, discussing music videos. It's a music-oriented kids show that was on in the early 1980s. And we heard the soundtrack of a Polish animated cartoon called Rexio from 1972. It was a TV series, and the music was by Zenon Kowalowski. I just love that kind of stuff. We heard an SCTV skit, Sigmund Freud Was the Worst Husband, with Eugene Levy, Catherine O'Hara, Harold Ramis, Joe Flaherty, Dave Thomas, and Andrea Martin from 1976. I think that's the first season of SCTV. And there was a collage of primetime TV promos from 1964 at the top of the set. And here we have, generally speaking, approximately half an hour left to the show here on the Freeform Roller Coaster on WFMU and Sheena's Jungle Room Stream, and with me, Chris O. So stick around if you could, please.

0: Nevermore days astonishing, happening with tapes and anything 1962. 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

celebration or inspection. The beautiful stars ringing clear. 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Observatory gardens sing yes.

life to join Romeo's Larians, abortive celestials. But first, their awakening celebration, darkness and special. Sing yes, no more stars, ringing clear. Romeo's Larians, abortive celestials.

Okay, that was the Matt Berry Trio and something from Everything's Peachy. And the tracks are Everything's Peachy 1 through 12, and that was number 6. And before that was number 9. Again, the Matt Berry Trio from Everything's Peachy on Acid Jazz, which just came out this week. Before that, we heard Bebop Deluxe and Futurist Manifesto from the Albums Collection, 1976 to 1978, which came out last year. It's on Bandcamp. There's a link in the playlist. And something new from Linalchi, Here Comes That Crow, also released this month. We heard something from Dawn Richard, featuring Durand Bernard, and a reworking of Aretha Franklin's song as Baby Can We. And that's on Merge Records as a single with nothing definite as far as a plan for an album yet. So stay tuned for that. We heard Robin Hitchcock from his album The Confuser, which will be released next month. My Dead Astronaut was that song. We heard Sissy SpaceX, Antipode, from Pioneer Plex. That came out on Fuzzy Warbles cassettes. That's the label. I don't have a cassette of it. Oh, and we started off with Medium. Glitterhouse, 1981 on Cherry Red Records. And this is the end of the Freeform Roller Coaster for this Saturday. I entreat you to stay tuned for Don Bowles and Wired Up coming up next on Sheena's Jungle Room stream on WFMU, so stick around for that. And I'm going to leave you now with something new from Soft Cell. And this was put together just before Dave Ball passed away, and it's a tribute to the early 1980s New York and the club scene. And the song is called Danceteria, and there's a point of note. Marc Almond is touring right now, and the projections, the wonderful visuals accompanying the stage show are put together by Vicky Bennett, people like us. So if it comes to your town, please check it out. Okay, so thanks so much for hanging around. I love you all. Take care of yourselves, and I'll see you next week. Bye now.

0: Well, hello there, Glitter Gang. It's me, your fearless leader, Don Bowles, bringing you a special edition of Wired Up.
1: You're wired up, and you can't get a buzz from anybody, from anybody but yourself. You're wired up.
0: Well, it's actually not much more special than all the other editions. In fact, I think you'll find it quite similar. However, today, we're streaming live from the Ancient Artifacts Swap Meet, etc., etc., at Zebulon in beautiful Frogtown. They're selling punk flyers and punk records and all this other kind of related ephemera here. It's sold out, so otherwise I'd invite you. Meanwhile, let's start the rock and roll party.

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5: We're the Bay City Rollers.
6: Kimito Bukura no Chocolate.
5: Macintosh.

Oh, yeah, right here on the Big 666. That's Susie Quattro, who was just mentioned in that last tune by the Spears called BCR. It was about the Bay City Rollers and not in the most complimentary way. Apparently, the guy's girlfriend is really into the Bay City Rollers, and he's not super pleased about it. But he counters with, well, I'm going to go and try to bone Susie Quattro. But anyway, that was the logic of that last couple of records. But before that, well, obviously was the Bay City Rollers with Saturday Night and a Japanese Kit Kat commercial featuring the aforementioned Bay City Rollers. Hey, it's me, your fearless leader, Don Bowles. I'm here at the Zebulon with all my little friends. And we're, well, I guess everyone's swapping flyers and records and having a good old semi-punk rock sort of time. Except, of course, I'm playing glam records and such and bubblegum, but whatever. If it wasn't for glam and bubblegum, there would be no punk rock. Oh, forsooth. But anyway, we started out all that madness with MKT and the thematically appropriate Rock and Roll Party. Then T-Rex with Metal Guru, followed by Dump with Annabella. There's a really cool video of that on the Disco Holic show from the nether regions there. And it's pretty strange. The guy, the singer of Dump, is about the least likely person to be considered glam that has ever existed. You should check that thing out on the YouTube there. And then Paul Ryan, very glamorous indeed. And, God, these people are loud. Paul Ryan with Natural Gas. And then The Sweet with Hellraiser. Then Michelle Polnareff from the 6660s with Fuzz Monster, Time Will Tell, doing his best Lou Christie impersonation. Then Gurley with Hello, Hello, also from the Nether Regions, the magical land of glam, according to Noah Wallace. Oh, and of course, last week we were supposed to have Noah on the show, remember? And he was going to call in from the New York there, and he called up 10 minutes before, like 10 minutes after the show ended, and said, okay, I'm ready to go. And I'm like, the show's over, dude. And he's like, oh, shit. For some reason, I thought it started at 2. I'm sorry. And it's okay. All is forgiven, Noah. You're still the king of glam. And it's a good thing, too. But anyway, hey, here is Nick Gilder and a fabulous B-side. It's Backstreet Noise, the B-side of Hot Child in the City. It's WFMU.

0: Do you dare let a man get this close? This close?
1: Use Carlotta, potato chip billboard. Hey, I see an orange Julius stand right in front of me.
0: And remember, Bandini is the word for fertilizer.

right here on the Big 666. It's me, your fearless leader, Don Bowles. And I'm here at the Ancient Artifacts thingy at Zebulon, playing some records for the people and, of course, for you, whatever you might be. Oh, well, what did you just hear there, you might ask, if you were to bother to ask anything, and I might tell you if I were to bother to answer. That last business was Nils with Der Drummer mit den Holzbein, which is means the drummer with the wooden leg, apparently. One of my German friends clued me to that. But anyway, we started out with Nick Gilder and a B-side, the B-side of Hot Child in the City, to be specific, and Backstreet Noise is what that was. Hey, can you keep it down out there, you guys? Thanks. Oh, boy. Roy Allison did White Stockings. And then Hector with Ain't Got Time. That was followed by Tinker Toy Tomorrow, one of the coolest songs that a super cool band ever did. And that's Milk and Cookies for you, the people. Then The Equals with Viva Bobby Joe. After that, Left Side, more Dutch greatness, and Like a Locomotion. And then Post-Locomotion, thus Portrait with Sheila, some pounding bubblegum. And then Bitch with Good Time Coming. Yes, I've heard that's true, but I just have to take everyone's word for it. And then Nils with Der Drummer mit den Holzbein. Und now, it's Kenny. They're exhorting you to do the bump. It's WFMU.

Well, I think it would be an honor to be chosen for the sacrifice. That would mean that I was the whitest and most perfect sheep of them all.

0: Oh, yeah. Things are starting to pick up around here with all the people buying and selling and stuff. I'm expecting Jesus to show up any second and throw all of the money changers out of here. There's just so many. Oh, but it's kind of fun, I'll tell you that. Hey, it's me, your fearless leader, Don Bowles, and I'm streaming at you from Zebulon in Los Angeles, Frogtown area. And it's the ancient artifacts thing that's happening, and there's people, and they're doing stuff, and buying and or selling things, and all of them, luckily, except one guy who we had to take out and deal with the golf cart guillotine, had the mark of the beast on their right hand or on their forehead, so they could buy and sell legally, which is good. I mean, I'm sick of these criminals, you know, like screwing around. Anyway, we started that set with Kenny and The Bump. And then after that, you heard Tiger Woman, the start of a mini Tiger set. And that was Toggle doing that one for you from La France. And then, they didn't really talk about tigers much in the song, but it's a band called Tiger, one of a few. And this was the English Tiger. I am an aminal. Note the clever juxtaposition of the middle consonants. And then Shabby Tiger with Shabby Tiger. Boy, they're guilty on both counts, band name and song. So Tiger, that's a dual Tiger helping there. And a double shot, as it were. And then Tiger, who used to be Tigers on Vaseline, another of the many bands that got their name from a Bowie lyric. And that was called The Bomb, also from the nether regions, the magical land of glam, the Dutch. As Noah Wallace says, they sure knew how to glam. Mm-hmm. And then Computer Nummer 3, that was France Gall with one of her Joyman singles, which are all really good. And then Cigarettes, Women, and Wine, that was Chicory Tip doing that one at you. Then Candy with Orangutan, that was from the Belgium there. Scotland World Cup Squad supplied us with Easy Easy from 1974. And, man, you know, what if NFL teams did really cool glam songs like the English football teams and the Scottish World Cup Squad did? That would be super cool, right? Anyway, what else was I going to tell you? Oh, yeah, having a birthday thing on July 30th in Joshua Tree's Pioneer Town at Pappy and Harriet's. Fancy Space People's going to be playing, the Billy Tibbles Band, and maybe some other stuff, too. But I'll try to keep you posted on that. I wonder if there's anything else I need to tell you about.
1: You've told us a good many things, Don.
0: I have, I suppose. But here, right now, right here, right now, from the Department of Redundancy Department, thank you, is the original version that got censored before they could put it out originally. It's Chicane with Gang Bang, since Gary Glitter was talking about that. I suppose that we might as well continue on that sort of small theme, as it were. Here you go. It's Chicane on Just Add Water. The uncensored version. Hey, it's WFMU. I'm your fearless leader, Don Bowles. How you doing?

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got the wrong idea. She's just a good friend. Just a good friend. She cooks my food and I pay the bills, and we sort of just like live together, but we don't love together. Do you know why? 'Cause she's a good friend.

It's that time of year again, Mom. Time to think about safeguarding your family's health from the horrors of bubonic plague. For over 300 years, smart mothers have been protecting their families with Dr. Satan's Plague Oil. That's right. With just a tablespoonful of this pleasant-tasting oil at breakfast every morning, your child can actually have sexual relations with an infected rat and still not get the disease. 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Remember, if you think it's too soon for your child to meet the Grim Reaper, insist on Dr. Satan's Plague Oil, available from drugstores and drug dealers everywhere.

Well, that's it. I've enjoyed being your game master. I hope you all had a lot of fun. Thanks for inviting me to your house party. And I'll be right here whenever you want to turn me over and give me the needle. Bye.

0: What's the password?
1: Sheena's Jungle Room!
0: Hurry, get in here. Get in here, folks. Oh, we got a big day. We've got a big day. We've always have a big day. That's what you're saying. You're saying, hey, Bob, every time we start the show, it's always a big day. Yeah, that's right. You got it. Because I love you guys. And you know what else I'm going to do? I'm going to send all my love into you. Close your

0: And since I'm sending you all my lovin', then we could probably take some of that lovin' and, you know, go have a one-night stand.
1: Don't put any of those old cheap moves on me.
2: Okay? No, no, no, no.
1: It's different.
2: I have all new cheap moves.
3: Nervous?
4: Yes.
3: First time?
4: No, I've been nervous lots of times.
5: So, anyways, you guys want to make out or what?
4: Would you like to buy a monkey?
6: Oh, Carol, seriously, it was an accident, I swear to God.
7: An accident? Your thing just got into a box of popcorn.
8: Baby, we're the sex men.
9: I'm Kiss. She's torture. We're here to save the world from a paranormal sexual event.
10: Hey, baby. You ever had a chick with a beard before?
11: I can't say that I have there, bearded broad.
10: Well, then, sugar, you haven't lived.
11: Note to self, I don't want to live.
12: Your experiments. I don't know if you've read my latest book, Advanced Sexual Positions, How to Achieve Them Without Laughing, but it's getting to be a classic.
13: How come you never scream when we have sex?
14: Give me something to scream about.
7: Well, I don't think you're ugly. Exactly.
15: Wanna suck face?
16: Come to my room right after dinner.
4: No, not tonight. I'm too tired. I think I'm gonna turn in early.
16: I'll let you wear my underwear.
4: I'll be there.
17: Those places are filthy. And the worst part is, that little girl grinding and dry humping the f***ing stage up there, that's somebody's daughter up there.
4: I was just going to say that.
16: See?
18: So bad about being small. And you're not going to be small forever.
19: Play with it, pal. Don't talk to it.
20: Well, that's quite a nice little nothing you're almost wearing. I approve.
21: I finally had an orgasm and my doctor told me it was the wrong kind.
22: Did you have the wrong kind? Really? I've never had the wrong kind, ever. My worst one was right on the money.
23: Roxanne, I have what doctors call very active glands. You're the only person I've told. My folks don't even know.
17: Well, maybe you can have surgery without them knowing it.
24: Oh, heck with surgery. Let's wrestle.
25: Nice beaver.
21: Thank you. I just had it stuffed.
25: Let me help.
26: Don't tell me you're going to pork Marlene Desmond.
27: Pork? Going to hump her brains out, aren't you?
28: Boone, I anticipate a deeply religious experience.
7: I'm going steady, and I French kiss.
21: So everybody does that.
7: Yeah, but Daddy says I'm the best at it.
28: Got something to show you.
21: Is it bigger than a baby's arm?
17: Mr. Andrews, nice haircut. Looking extremely dilfy today.
29: Are all nerds as good as you?
28: Yes.
29: Come.
28: Because all jocks think about is sports. All we ever think about is sex.
30: One day I came home and found him in the shower. With a girl. And her mother.
31: Well, at least he kept it in the family.
32: Welcome to the Statue of Liberty. The statue is a gift from French citizens that has come to symbolize hope for naked women everywhere. Bocce ball!
33: Do you love me?
19: Well... let's just say that I am very much in lust with you.
34: Well, send her a new memo. To Katie, from Andy. Re, me being your boyfriend. Hunker down for doinkage.
35: Did you ever find Bugs Bunny attractive when you put on a dress and play a girl bunny?
34: No. No.
35: Neither did I. I was just asking.
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37: Ain't I a stinker?

Hey everybody, how are we doing? It is a absolutely gorgeous Saturday, June 27th, 2026. Track is coming in hot. How's everyone feeling today? Oh my gosh, if you want to join in all the madness, please do. Please enter the panic room. Go to wfmu.org. From there, you're going to find our playlist. And from the playlist, why, of course, on the right-hand side of the room, that's the panic room. Jump on in. The water is warm. David the Splatterer is already there joining me today. On the show today, we've got the ICCA Champions. Now, if you're asking yourself, what's that? That is the Collegiate Acapella Championship. We've got the winners, the 2026 winners from Northeastern University, the Nor'easters. I bet you're wondering how they got that title. They are on the show tonight. After that, we're taking a look at the movies, Supergirl and The Invite. After that, we're going to wrap it up, taking a look at the second night of four incredible nights here in Los Angeles at the Forum, Rush, with their 50-something tour. So if you if any of that appeals to you, buckle up. We got a big, big, big show. But let's kick it off, folks, with style. Pedal to the metal. It's Metallica.

0: This portion of the Dangerous Dave Show is brought to you by Parrot Biscuits.
1: Parrot biscuits really crunch. They're what parrots like to munch. Go and buy yourself a bunch. 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
0: Hey, that's pretty catchy.
1: Parrot biscuits keep you fed. Made from just the finest bread. 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
0: Is that the last?
1: Parrot biscuits in your tum. 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Parrot biscuits, yum, yum, yum.
0: How many verses?
1: Parrot biscuits, like we said. Don't buy something else instead. Now this song is in your head. 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
0: I'll bet there's another verse, isn't there?
1: Parrot

0: Shall we play a game?
1: Oh.
2: Brittany has been working really hard lately. She's showing up to concerts like 3 or 4 hours early. I think she's preparing for the show.
3: With never-before-seen tour footage, Britney's music, and all her dance moves, once you get started, you'll never want to stop.
4: I did it!
2: You just gotta admire that kind of dedication. She's probably in there right now, rehearsing.
3: Rated E for everyone.

Britney Spears. My world tour is starting soon, so I'm holding auditions around the country to find the best dancers. Since I spend so much time on the road with my dancers, they're like my family. So if you think you've got what it

There you go. That's Kelsey Liu, Running to Pain. That is off of her latest release, So Help Me God. Top of that set, off of the brand new. Now, get if you are a Metallica person and you're like, I want to hear every scrap, any time James Hetfield hummed, I hope it's recorded and I hope it's been logged and dated. And a part of this box set. It may very well be. I believe the whole thing comes in at around 14 hours. Reload, the remastered deluxe box set. So the entire Reload album has been remixed. And then we've got many concerts and many outtakes. And if you are someone that digs all that stuff, there is so much to dig into. From that, of course, we heard the hit Fuel. After that, Dave Gallo, I think that's how we pronounce that, off of his most recent album, Debonair Dave, we heard Parrot Biscuits. Then, get this, Shades of Blue Acapella. These kids come from Hilliard Bradley High School in Hilliard, Ohio. Wave, kids. That is their amazing cover of Growing Pains. How great did they sound? A bunch of high school kids. That's awesome. After that, yeah, if we were playing video games in 2002 on our PS2, we may very well be playing Britney's Dance Beat. That turned us on to Britney Spears doing Stronger and I'm a Slave for You. Then Gracie Abrams with That's So True. That brought us to Kelsey Liu, which brings me to you. How's everyone doing? Oh, boy. We got a giant, giant show today, so I am not going to stand in its way, folks. On with tonight's program. Not too long ago, the collegiate a cappella season came to a thrilling conclusion at the International Championship of Collegiate A Cappella, better known as the ICCAs. After months of regional competition, the nation's top vocal groups gather for one final performance to determine a national champion. This year, that honor went to the Northeasters of Northeastern University, a group that has built a reputation for remarkable musicianship, inventive arrangements, and consistently thrilling performances. They took home the title of 2026 ICCA Champions, cementing their place among the very best collegiate vocal groups in the world. Tonight, we're joined by Josh Timmons, Owen Austin, Ali Fosnot, and Andreas Padilla of the Northeasters to talk about their remarkable championship run, what it takes to compete at the highest level of collegiate a cappella, and what it feels like to bring a national title back to Northeastern University.

0: Ladies and gentlemen, please let me introduce you from Northeastern University, the ICCA champions 2026, the Nor'easters. Folks, thank you so much for being with me tonight.
1: Hi, thank you so much for having us.
0: All right, so this is, so we got, I got four founding members here from the Nor'easters. We're going to do a little round robin here. Give me your name, your vocal part, your role in the group, what year you are, and then what your major is. And, you know, I'm going to call y'all out as we're going around the robin just so I can keep it clear. Andreas Padilla.
2: Hi, Bob. It's fun to be here. I'm Andreas. I sing bass in the group. This is my second year in the group and my second year at Northeastern. And I'm actively the business manager for the group, which has been a lot of fun, just setting up gigs and stuff for all of us.
0: Fantastic. Joshua Timmons.
3: Hi, Bob. Yeah, I'm Josh. This is my fifth and final year in the Nor'easters. I was at Northeastern University for 5 years where I studied behavioral neuroscience. Whoa. I sing tenor and I'm the president of the group.
0: Amazing. Owen Austin.
4: Hi, my name is Owen. I am both a second year at Northeastern and a second year in the group. I sing tenor and currently I am the brand manager, so sort of working on like the marketing and creative aspect for the group.
0: Love it. And finally, Ali Fasnacht.
5: Hi, so my name is Ali and this is my third year in the group. I sing mezzo and I am the music director of the group, and this is my third year in the group, and I also am a Berklee student, so I'm in my third year at Berklee studying contemporary writing and production.
0: Amazing, amazing. So you guys got yourself a ringer here, straight out of Berklee. Good work. let me ask you, for listeners who are just meeting you for the first time, tell us a little bit about you, and maybe Ali, this is a good question for you. Tell us a little bit about who you guys are musically and academically, because I know every group sort of has its own identity.
5: Yeah, so kind of academically, we're all very mixed-matched here. I mean, as you probably heard from each of our majors, we all do pretty different things, and I go to Berklee, another member goes to Berklee, we have a Harvard Med student, so, you know, we have a lot of different personalities and different upbringings in the group, which is really nice. It makes us super diverse with our interests and everything that we can bring to the table. And then in terms of our, like, defining our sound, you know, our name is the Nor'easters, and we like to call ourselves that storm that is brewing, like a typical Nor'easter storm. And I think that is very apparent in our sound.

0: So you guys just won the whole kit caboodle, the ICCA championship. And it's not only did you win it, but which is already rare, this is now your, correct me if I'm wrong, your third time winning this. I mean, unbelievable. How many of you guys had previously been a part of the group when you had won? Any of you? No. Years ago?
1: Yeah.
0: All right. This puts the Nor'easters sort of in legendary status. What did this year's victory feel like? You know, Andreas, you want to answer this one?
2: Sure. Yeah. I mean, being a part of this group during a competition season is such a special feeling. The last time the group won was 9 years ago, I believe in 2017. But what was really special about this year is we had so much alumni outreach and we got to collaborate with so many of our past members who were in that 2017 group and who are in the 2019 group who won a different competition and just gained so much from their knowledge and experience that just really helped us like create our own just iteration of this group and our own sound while staying true to the history that is this group that drew us all to this group. And I mean, it was a big time commitment for a lot of us. We were spending like 20 hours a week together or more, but it's all worth it in the end. And I mean, obviously winning the championship is a huge reward, but I think even if we hadn't gotten that result, like the music that we were able to create together and the video that we're making will last forever and just be such a like highlight of all of our college experience.
0: I love it. Josh, and I know everyone's majors are extremely demanding, but Joshua, yours seems to someone like a big old dummy like myself, your behavioral neuroscience seems extraordinarily dense. How are you able to do that and dedicate as much time as you are needed to do this group?
3: Yeah, it's funny. I feel like whenever I go home for the holidays or something and I'm with family and they're like, how's school going? And I'm like, acapella's great. It's been a blast. Sort of like, this has definitely been the majority of my college experience. And for that, I'm really grateful. Obviously, you know, I dedicate as much as I can to my classes outside of that. But, you know, even like Andrea said, when we spend so much time together in the Nor'easters, it's something that is just so constantly rewarding and just fills me up rather than drains me, that it keeps me going and gives me the energy to focus on everything that I can for school during the first few hours of the day so that the rest of my day can be doing this, which is like kind of what I fell in love with.
0: Amazing. So Joshua, tell me just a little bit more here. I'm always curious about this. What is, and obviously anyone, if you've got specific insight, please jump in. Tell me a little bit about the audition process to become a Nor'easter, because you guys have a name that's been out there for a while. And if you're a kid in high school who's going to Northeastern and acapella is a thing for you, I imagine you guys have a lot of people showing up to auditions would be my guess. What's that process like?
3: Yeah, sure. So we hold auditions every semester, not just in the fall when school starts again for the year. And the initial process is pretty simple. We just ask auditionees to prepare a verse and a chorus, you know, 60 to 90 seconds of music. We listen to that. Maybe we'll ask to do a range test or a pitch matching test. But that whole initial process is like 5 minutes, and we'll see dozens of people. Like a big semester will be like over 100 people come audition for us. And then after that, we whittle it down to the top 25% to 30% of those people and invite them to a callback. That callback is an all-night affair. It starts with some warm-ups and introductions, and then we jump right into having the auditionees learn, you know, 8 or 16 bars of one of our arrangements to sing with us. Wow. From there, it gets whittled down further. So we send some people home and some people stick around. Sorry, that's...

0: following a design challenge where we encourage our auditionees to come up with an arrangement for a popular song within 30 minutes and then perform it for everybody. Super fun thing to sort of get the wheels turning, get creativity, get teamwork going. Wow. And then from there we cut down a little bit, and then those that remain will teach another arrangement, usually of a different style of ours. By this point, it's probably after midnight, and we decide from that smaller group of people who we're really strongly considering, and we take the final group of those and interview them and hear one more solo from them, and ultimately call their phone numbers at around 3 a.m. when we've decided, like, yeah, these are the new Nor'easters. And so I can remember my audition process all those years ago. Like I said, I've been in the group for 5 years now. But it was so crazy to be able to, like, sing the Nor'easters arrangements that I had listened to in high school. And I remember trying to lie down and go to bed at, like, 2 a.m. after that and just, like, lying there wide awake, heart pounding, like, the songs running through my head, and then getting probably about 20 minutes of sleep before I got a phone call at, like, 4 a.m. I was 3:53. I can remember the time that I got the phone call from the Nor'easters when I auditioned. But it's a blast every year, and it's so exhausting, and we always, like, dread it a little bit, but we also love it at the same time because it's something we all went through, and it's a really big deal to take new members, especially to a group that has a reputation of the one that we do. So, yeah, it's a blast.
1: I love it. What was really special for me, guys, was all of your faces lighting up as you were remembering what it was like getting that phone call. That's something you will hold with you forever. I love that. And part of it, too, I have to imagine, you know, you're doing, for a listener who's like, wow, it's up till midnight and doing the part of that, too, is, and please correct me if I'm wrong, part of that, too, is it's a personality test, too. You want to see who's going to be, it's long hours, it's a lot of work, who's going to be fun? You know, talent is one thing, and that's required, right? But then after that, it's who's going to be a good hang? Who's going to be able to really put in the amount of work that's needed? And I imagine around midnight, you start seeing a telltale of people who are maybe a little exhausted.
0: Yeah, 100%. We're lucky enough to get the best collegiate singers in Boston to audition for us. So we really, like, it can come down to little things like that. And like Andreas mentioned, again, we spend a lot of time together, so it's important that they are a good hang.

0: All right, Allie, I got one for you.
1: Your arrangements are a huge part of what set Nor'easter apart from everyone else. How do you, this is the big one, because, and I've asked this question to every acapella group I've had on the show. Everyone's got a slightly different answer. How do you pick the songs? And then is it a collaborative process with doing the arrangements? How does that work for you guys?
2: Yeah, so typically before our fall semester, we do a like song selection process where we just kind of hop on a Zoom just like this, and we take turns sharing just some songs that we've been hearing that we think could really capture the Nor'easter sound really well. So like last summer, a lot of the songs that we were looking for were specifically what might work for us in this past comp season. So what we got over the summer was, Welcome to My Island and Hope Drunk Ever Asking by Caroline Polachek. Both of them were in our comp set. And just from first listening to those songs, all of us were pretty much like, yeah, like these are for the Nor'easters, and this will really capture our sound really well. And so what we do from that point is we think, okay, what arranger would we want to capture that sound? So most if not all of our arrangers are alumni of the group. So Blake Farfan was the primary arranger of this set. He did Welcome to My Island, Where Is My Husband, and The Moment I Said It. And then we had some additional arranging by myself and Shams Ahmed. And then Hope Drunk Ever Asking, I arranged for us. And so it's really a collaborative effort at the end of the day between myself, Blake, and Shams, and just seeing what makes our sound come out the best and what would work best for us on stage. And like even between each competition, so quarterfinals to semifinals to finals, there has been a change with almost every song in this set. And we've been really just working on this set and our sound for a year, and yeah, so it's a long process but fairly collaborative amongst a few people.
1: So do some of these alumni, are they with you guys physically in the room, like directing and giving notes and all that, or
2: no? That's all me and my assistant music director Carlos, but for the most part, like, I'll sometimes send them a voice memo or a video from rehearsal and ask if they have any specific feedback or if they think anything should be changed with the new music that we have, and they'll give me that, and I'll just do, kind of relay that information to the group.

0: Hey, Owen, part of what everyone wants to hear about is, yeah, you're working hard on the music. Yeah, you're working hard on your academics. But socially, what do you guys like to get into? What's fun? What's a night out where you're burning off steam? And also, a cappella is known for its crazy traditions. What are the Nor'easter traditions that I have to know about?
1: Totally. I mean, we certainly have a lot of fun together. I mean, this group is all of my best friends. When you spend so much time with each other at rehearsal, doing whatever, it is natural that we're going to be super close. We go on our, semesterly retreats and we have rehearsal. We play this game called Body Body, which is, I don't know if you've heard of Among Us, but it's essentially Among Us in real
0: All
1: life.
0: right.
1: It's kind of like there's like an imposter or someone, and it's like they go around like getting people, and then you have to like find them and sort of figure out who's the one that's it. So it's just kind of like a silly, fun tradition that we have at retreat. But a lot of times, just after rehearsal, just like hanging out, chilling in people's dorms or apartments, just like listening to music, playing the Wii or playing like fun card games. We don't really have certain like things that we do every time, just like really spending time with each other, being in each other's company, like helping us recharge our social batteries after we've had long rehearsals, or just kind of being able to bounce things off of each other.
0: That's great. Josh, you're the graduating senior of the group here, right? How do you hope this experience is going to carry forward for the remaining members and then also for the next generation of Nor'easters? Do you see yourselves continuing in music? And we can round robin this, but yeah, answer that question, then let me do the follow-up then after that.
2: Do I see myself continuing in music? Is that the question?
0: Well, no, the question is, how do you hope this experience carries forward? Like, what do you hope the legacy of the Nor'easters is are?
2: Sure. Yeah, I think sort of following up on what Andreas mentioned earlier with our alumni involvement this year and what Allie was talking about in terms of involving our alum in our arranging process as well, is that we are very, I don't want to say lucky because it took a lot of hard work, but we're very lucky to be a part of a group that has such a clear-cut, like, sonic and visual identity for just being an after-school club in college. And I think the reason that that has carried on so much is because the alumni that have come before us have set the bar so high and have set such an incredible standard that it's made us want to work towards that and exceed it. And I feel very strongly that that tradition of excellence will continue with this group. I think especially after this year, we always have a bunch of people graduate every year, and it's the sort of thought where it's like, oh my gosh, how are we going to come back from that, right? Like, we have six people leaving this year, and it's like, how are we going to come back from that? But as someone who's been in this group and seen that turnover a lot of times, it's every year it manages to get better. And the group is set up very well. I mean, they still have Allie going back as their music director. They still have their bass and Andreas and their vocal percussionist and David, who's not here. Like, the rhythm and the soloists and the music direction is all there. And I know that especially after this year, because we've set the bar so high and involved so many alumni on that journey with us, that like, as someone who is graduating, I have no worries about the group going forward. And I know that I feel very lucky to say that I'll still be heavily involved, even if it's just as a fan and going to the shows.
0: Right.
2: Because I've been a fan of this group since high school, and I'll continue to be a fan of it since then. Yeah. Oh.

0: to go again, and you gonna be driving.
1: So, and now let's go around with this question. Music and a cappella, clearly, but it's been such a big part of your life for many years, obviously during your college years and most likely long before that. Where do you see yourself taking music with you after the fact? Is there, you know, even though it may be not your career or your major, do you see yourself continuing to be a hobbyist, continuing to find opportunities to perform?
2: Yeah, I mean, I could start, and that's my answer to that right now is I don't really know. I've talked to other alumni because so many of our members don't study music. You know, Northeastern is like STEM, business, all that. And so, you know, some of them are like, you know, why would I ever join another singing ensemble again? Nothing will compare to this. and part of me feels that too. But part of me knows that it's also been the most meaningful part of my, not only my collegiate experience, but of my life. And I'm unsure about how I'm going to carry that forward, whether it's just, you know, continuing to do little one-off gigs here and there with some of the connections I've made, or if it's joining a more permanent ensemble or incorporating music into my career somehow. I don't know what that would look like, but I know that whatever sort of feeling I've gotten with this group is something that I know I love and will chase for the rest of my life, regardless of whether that's in my career or after school, like it has been with this group.
1: I love that. Andreas?
3: Yeah, and it feels like a tough question because I've been a fan of the Nor'easters, and like what drew me to this music specifically was honestly its emotional processing of it. Like I've always found the arrangements that this group specifically has, but also the arrangements of a cappella in general, to capture a song and convey the emotion behind it so clearly. And having the opportunity to be a part of that and make that music, like I'm in awe every single rehearsal where we're just singing together in some dark classroom somewhere and making like what I think is the most beautiful music ever, and I take so many voice memos that I can just listen to all the time. But I forgot to say my major earlier, because right now I'm studying computer science, economics, and philosophy, none of which has to do with music. And like I just do this out of love, out of passion, and I really enjoy it. But after this, yeah, similar to what Josh said, I have no idea if music will be a part of my life. I'll always be listening to it, but I don't know how much I'll get to produce it. But we'll see. I'll just be involved with the Nor'easters.
1: I love it. How about you, Owen?
4: Yeah. I think kind of similarly to Andreas, I also think I didn't mention my major earlier. I study political science and finance. So again, this is also kind of like a out of left field for me. And I think unique to this group of Nor'easters, I had no experience with like a cappella or like even low key, like a big music ensemble before I joined the Nor'easters. So all of the things like singing in a group, like all these like emotions and things I'm learning about a cappella and just like the way this group operates and how it makes me feel is just sort of brand new to me. And so I've kind of hit the halfway mark in my college experience, and I'm just kind of reflecting on like what that looks like for me continuing. And yeah, I don't really know. I know that I love this group and I love this style of music and the way that it makes me feel. And I know that music has got to be some sort of constant in my life forever, whether that means just singing in the car or in the shower or in like an actual dedicated ensemble, like Josh was saying. I don't really know that yet, but I still have some time to figure that out. So I'm just, since it's all sort of new to me, I'm just kind of like cherishing the memories and the time that I have with the people now and try not to worry or stress about that too much.
1: I love it. And Allie, I imagine music is in your future. Tell me a little bit about that.
5: Yeah, I mean, my biggest field of inspiration and passion is within a cappella. I know that for my career post-Berkeley, post the Nor'easters, I want to continue in that world of a cappella, and whatever I can do, like, that will just fill me with the most joy. I love arranging. That's probably my biggest interest. And I'm starting to get into more production aspects. You know, I want to get a little more knowledge about, like, really putting on a show. Because obviously I've put on a lot of shows with the Nor'easters. I've directed us towards that. But I want to have a lot more experience in that. And being in the Nor'easters, being a leader in the Nor'easters is great experience for that. And so I'm grateful for that as what can hopefully lead me in the direction of being a producer, an arranger, composer, whatever, in the world of a cappella. And I'm also open to other fields of music too. Like, I don't just arrange for a cappella or just produce for a cappella. I have experience doing other things as well, but I do have the most interest in a cappella music.
1: That is awesome. You guys are the best. Congratulations, one and all, to the Nor'easters and each one of you. It is quite an accomplishment, and I wish you all the best of luck continuing on. And then, Joshua, congratulations, man. Good luck in your career, and I can't wait to see what happens with the Nor'easters next. Thank you for being here.
2: Thank you, Bob. It's been great.
5: Thank you for having us.
3: Thank you so much.
4: Thank you.

0: And a very special thank you to the Nor'easters for joining me this evening. Folks, if Collegiate Acapella does it for you, and I know it doesn't do it for all, but if it does it for you, support these folks. They're trying to make some fun stuff out there, and they're doing it by the skin of their teeth sometimes. Go, if you have a university or college nearby and a group there, go and support them. Go and see things. Go and experiment. All right, let's talk film. And a couple of great ones. This first one completely knocked me off my feet. The Invite. I saw it at the beginning of the week, and ever since, I've been dying to talk to you guys about it. It is directed by Olivia Wilde, who also stars alongside Seth Rogen, Penelope Cruz, and Edward Norton.
1: Hi. Hi, come in.
2: Nice to see you.
1: We are so happy you're here.
3: Are we expecting people? Can we put curtains on this window? I don't like how they can see into our apartment. This shirt, well, it's nice. It looks really good on you.
1: Well, you could tell me that once in a while.
4: Take them off?
3: I don't give a fuck if you take your shoes off.
5: For me, no gluten, no dairy, no meat, no sugar.
3: There's something I've been wanting to talk to you about.
5: We also have something we wanted to talk to you about. You can ring my bell. Ring my bell. Ring my bell. We feel a very strong connection with you guys.
1: That is so nice. Thank you.
3: Yeah.
1: Oh, say thank you, Joe.
3: Thank you. Thank you. Very flattering. You can ring my bell. Ring my bell. This is amazing. Oh, man. We should invite more people.
1: It's the best time of my life.
5: It's like a little game we have.
3: They're fucking with us.
6: We really just wanted to see the apartment.
3: Why do I feel like everyone knows something except for me? Just to be clear. You, her, and me.
5: Yes.
3: Me too.
5: Yes, also you.

0: you become like a little kid when you speak Spanish.
1: I don't sound like Javier.
2: Joe and Angela are a married couple. Angela has invited their upstairs neighbors to dinner, and we are forced to confront everything that nobody really is prepared to confront.
3: Things go awry, and it's also kind of emotional and surprising.
4: Bit of a contentious environment in here, so I understand if that's repellent to you. No hard feelings, you know what I mean?
1: We love a contentious environment.
4: You're in for a treat.
1: You could pick any two couples, and you could find them in this story.
3: Our neighbors, who are a couple who seem very much full of passion and are still discovering new things they love about each other, their relationship is very aspirational.
2: There is also like a little bit of wish fulfillment, fantasy exploration of, you know, this titillating element of the forbidden.
4: This is not how I was expecting this to go.
5: Action.
2: You can't imagine what a gift it is for any director to have a cast who's so completely engaged at all times.
0: She was so generous to really listen to what we had to bring into the table.
3: Olivia's someone I knew I could really create uproariously funny dynamic with. I myself wanted a scene partner I could create like true comedy with.
6: Not where it is.
4: It's usually in there. It should be in there.
6: No, it's never been in there.
4: Should be in here.
6: No, it's never been in there.
4: I mean, it,
6: literally
4: I,
6: never
4: I,
6: been I, there.
2: We built it together, and I think watching the film is equally unpredictable and thrilling and delightful.
0: I believe so much in this film, and the audience is going to be so happy in a theater watching the incredible film that she has done.
3: If you long for the days of sitting in a theater and laughing, then this is for you.

Olivia Wilde does an amazing job, not just performing in this film, but directing it in particular. This film has such purposeful style, and it starts right from the moment the film begins. Everything from the opening title sequence that feels very rooted in 1970s talkie films, to the sense of the film stock. Every aspect of this harkens back to a time when we really held in high esteem these actor-driven, dialogue-heavy films that had something to say. And what's remarkable in this one is not only does it have something to say, but it's willing to take us on a wild ride. In fact, I'm going to implore you not only to go see this film, but try to go in knowing almost nothing about it. Because I promise you, the less you know, the more valuable the film is going to be. It is one of those. And that's why I'm not going to get into major plot aspects to this, because it's important that you discover them on your own. But the style of this film is, again, so rooted in the 70s. One of the things that it really made me think of was, if Neil Simon were alive and writing today, this feels very much like something he would have written. Yes, it's funny. Yes, it is taking into account how we relate to each other, how couples relate to each other today, the difficulties of marriage, the difficulties of a long relationship, the difficulties of starting a relationship. It seems to be tackling all of those things at the same time, but in such a way that it's fun and you are along for the ride. Olivia, not only... let's talk about her performance for a minute, because is another aspect of this is you would not for anyone who's directing a film and starring in it to then be turning in not just a good performance, but I might even say maybe the performance of her career as an actress. It's remarkable, and it's a gear I don't think I've ever seen her in. In fact, all four actors in this, Seth Rogen, Penelope Cruz, and Edward Norton, they're all giving us things I don't know that I've necessarily seen before. And again, I got completely lost in this film. Completely lost. And was amazed and excited and shocked and laughed along with them. And it also is heartbreaking in a very real way. Olivia also does an amazing thing as a director. This entire film, outside of the opening credit sequence, takes place in their apartment. Not the whole building, just their apartment. And you would think, well, that's going to be fairly cinematically limiting. I got to tell you, she did such a fantastic job of designing each scene to make it feel, not to make it feel expansive, like they're living in... some giant flat somewhere, but just that every moment feels fresh and authentic, and you didn't feel a sense of claustrophobia at all. This movie is so good. Here's the deal, folks. It is currently playing in limited release, so check your local listings. If it's playing near you, please go and see it. If it is not, hang on, because next weekend it's going to go wide. Now, you could make an argument with a picture like this that it's not effects heavy. It's not IMAX. You could make the argument that this is a film that, you know, you could probably just watch at home and get just as much out of it. And maybe you will. But here's what you're not going to get. You're not going to get to be in a room with a bunch of strangers who are all experiencing this at the same time. And let me tell you, there is such extreme value in that, especially in a comedy, especially in 2026, that I think you're doing yourself an enormous disservice if you don't try to figure out a way to go see this in a theater. It is absolutely worth your time and your money.

0: And on the other side of the film spectrum, we do have a giant superhero film making its way into theaters this weekend, James Gunn's new Supergirl from DC Studios. Millie Alcock steps into the title role with an impressive supporting cast.
1: Hey, I was just touching base to see when you think you might be coming back. You know, I'm just worried that you're not going to find your stride here if you keep going off-world all the time, Kara. I'm worried you're not going to find your people.
2: Yeah, well, that's the thing, Clark. I have no people. Home is wherever you are, buddy. Crypto and I at least had each other. Honestly, I thought we were lucky. But luck almost by definition runs out. What can I do?
3: The Brigands carry the antidote on that person. He has 3 days.
2: You cannot give up on me.
3: It's the crime of the Yellow Hills. He murdered my innocent family.
2: Just do what I say. And don't die. This does not look like this is gonna end well for you guys.
4: Stop. You're hurting my head.

0: revenge. It won't take your pain away.
1: Your eyes are beautiful when you cry. A lot of pain, huh? Of suffering.
0: There is no home without you, buddy.

0: Supergirl was raised on a chunk of a disintegrated planet. People were dying all around her. She's not Superman, and she's definitely not Clark Kent.
1: Supergirl's fueled by this pain, fueled by this hurt. I think people are expecting a sidekick film to Superman, like she's kind of in the periphery of his world. But what they're actually going to get is a really kick-ass Supergirl.
0: Kara is a complete force to be reckoned with.
2: She's not afraid to punch everyone in the face.
0: Millie brings this rock and roll vibe to the character.
3: Millie is absolutely killing it. She's really inhabited this character in the best way. I couldn't imagine anybody else in this role.
4: Aren't you the ditz from that dive bar?
5: Funny. That's what I've been calling you.
4: Touché.
6: It's a really empowering story. One about resilience. You can be your own hero.

I enjoyed what he did on Guardians of the Galaxy. I think the Suicide Squad Peacemaker stuff has been really fun. And I enjoyed Superman a lot. So I was excited for this one. One of the things that he had said from the get-go when taking over DC films at Warner Brothers was that the one of the major differences that he saw between what Marvel was doing and what they were going to attempt to do was not to make so much of an effort to interconnect all of the various properties, right? That the story comes first and everything else is sort of, you know, you're going to connect them, but they're going to be more character-driven connections rather than some kind of overlying plot. Totally fine. And I'm going to tell you right now. Now, I have seen... I did Rotten Tomato this recently after having seen it and saw... Not a surprise at this point. At this point, if you're making any kind of major superhero film, just expect to get crapped on. It's just... Or Star Wars or anything else. That's just the nature of it. But there are some legit criticisms within there that I can kind of see. But first, let me tell you how I felt about the film. I think Millie Alcock is great. She's doing kind of what I felt was like a Kesha as Supergirl. She's totally fine. They give her a good backstory that is emotional and extremely different than what we know about like Superman, for example. And as far as I'm aware, very true to the comics. But what they don't do, they introduce a lot of other interesting characters, but we don't know very much about them at all. Now, let me tell you what I liked about the film. The film, to me, is a completely fun, serial adventure. Did it stick with me days after? No. Was it fun in the moment? Absolutely. I had a blast. But one of the reasons I walked out of there and I went, you know, what is the reason that this isn't sticking with me in the same way that maybe other films have? And I think part of it was, for as much as we learn about the Supergirl character, we don't learn a lot about some of these other really interesting characters, including Lobo, played by... Jason Momoa. So this is a character that has been in the DC. It's kind of a culty character that's been in the DC universe for a long time. And there's always been talk of, because Jason looks so similar to Lobo, that there was going to be an exciting thing. And it was exciting to see him on screen, but I didn't learn almost anything about him. He was cool, but don't forget that we need, as an audience member, in order for us to really sink in, we kind of have to understand character motivations and get a little bit behind the skin. And I don't think we really got that with this, with the other characters outside of Supergirl. But that is to say, is it a fun adventure that you can bring your kids to? Absolutely. You know, it's... When you're in an industry that's cranking out so many of these superhero adventure films, to have every single one sort of land with an emotional wallop that resonates is difficult. And you wonder, sometimes you just want a fun adventure. Well, that's what Supergirl is. It's a really fun adventure. You know, leave your expectations at the door, grab a bucket of popcorn, sit down, bring your kids, and have a blast. It's playing at a theater near you. And on the other side of the film spectrum, we do have a giant superhero film making its...

So Rush hit the ground running out here in Los Angeles with their brand new 50-something tour. And I was fortunate enough to go on their second night, on June 9th. Called up my friend Duck, who's an enormous Rush fan. And we both went to the Forum

We did. Oh, we also took a Waymo. Are you guys familiar with Waymos? Waymos are the robot cars. I don't live all that far from the Forum, but I didn't want to park over there because parking's crazy, and I've been dying to try a Waymo. And I know that there's going to be people that are like, Jobs. I can get into a conversation about what I think about that at a later date. Let's talk about Rush. I will say that the ride was a lot of fun and enjoyable, and only a little bit of a hassle getting out of there, but getting over there was great. We get into the theater. It was funny. So I had asked Jennifer earlier in the week. I'm like, hey, we're going to go see Rush. You want to come? And she was like, you know, I think maybe, you know, one of your friends might want to go with you. I think they would appreciate it more. And when I'm getting those kind of vibes, it's really like, that's not for me. That's not for me. And as we're in the Waymo heading to the Forum, Duck called his family, his wife and his son, and was kind of showing them on a video chat us sitting in the... He had never taken a Waymo either, us sitting in the back of his driverless car being taken across town. It's a little crazy. But anyway, he was showing it to them, and his wife said pretty much the same thing as Jennifer. Was like, well, I hope you guys have a good time. And what was even funnier was, clearly this is not just our wives' thing. There is a clearly Rush leans into kind of a dorky, nerdy male vibe that I guess I didn't fully appreciate until the show itself, because yes, it was, what, 95% men? There was I have a photo. I'm going to try to find it so we can put it up on the playlist. There was clearly a wife of a guy who was going, who in the middle of the show, everyone else is standing up, and we look down. In fact, I think Duck spotted it first and tapped me on the shoulder and pointed. And there was, you could see the screen of her phone in the middle of this concert at the Forum, the drums just a wailing, and there's this woman is sitting there with all these people standing around her playing solitaire on her phone. So that might give you an idea. But this was a big deal because this is a group that, since they lost their drummer, Neil Peart, it was very questionable that they would ever come back again and perform as Rush. So the fact that this tour was happening at all was quite a remarkable thing. And let me tell you something, I have never been, I know, shame on me, I've never been to a Rush concert before. This was my first, and it far exceeded expectations.

Getty Lee says, oh man, what a beautiful sight, you guys. Thank you so much. Thank you so much for coming. Thank you for still being here. There's a lot of things to do tonight. We'd like to celebrate 50 years of music created by Alex Lifeson over there, me, and of course the great Neil Peart. And I'd like to pay tribute to Neil today for so many reasons, long overdue. This is like a huge family reunion. And I'd like to introduce you to some people that are going to help us pay tribute tonight. The marvelous Anika Niles. Now, Anika is Neil's replacement drummer. And I'm going to talk about her a little bit more later. But let me just put it to you this way. Holy crap.

Getty says, so when they were thinking about the tour, he's like, we can't play as long as we used to. And then we said, you know what? Fuck it. Let's do it anyway. So we have lots of music. Then Alex comes out of nowhere, has this story. He goes, do you remember Paul McCartney? Remember when we met Paul McCartney? We were hanging out together and having drinks and stuff. And he said with that fake British accent of his, your shoes, they're really stupid. And I was like, my shoes are stupid? How dare you? He says, forget about it. He says like some Cockney mafioso. So now I'm ready to have a fight because he's really pissed me off. Turns out, Paul McCartney knows karate. So you know, help. It was a weird story. Getty goes, he's going to be here all week. Alex goes, try the veal.

Getty says, I think of Neil and how he grew and developed as a lyricist. So many things come to mind, so many songs that resonate today. The mark of a great writer. And they say something that might be profound. And it turns out, very much so. So this is one of those songs that I've always loved, and it's a great example of his modern writing.

again, this is a huge show. There is no opener. They play two very long, very complete sets. So after Limelight, they go to the bathroom, as they announce. And, you know, I'm like, now I'm so engaged in all this. I spent the entire intermission asking Duck questions about the band because he's the guy to ask. But one of the things we kept going back to was, holy cow, the replacement drummer, I'm going to make sure I have her name correct again, Anika Niels, was something to behold. Now, part of it is the way Neil Peart was as a drummer. I mean, I'm really sad that I never got to witness him. But there is an enormous difference between an instrumentalist who wrote the part, right? Especially when it's, you know, Rush is famous for idiosyncratic time signatures all over the place, right? It's one thing to be the person who invented it and then plays it. It is something else for someone to have to learn that. And in a three-piece band, you are the driving force. If it falls apart, it's going to fall apart with the drummer. The amount of pressure that this poor woman must have had just to get this stuff right. But she was unbelievable. My eyes were on her like easily 70% of the show. Just because it was like watching an Olympic event. Anyway, intermission's over and they get right into it.

Jetty says, thank you so much and welcome to the second half. They've now just played the entire 21-12. He's like, we're going to weave around our history with an open mind, all the while trying different periods. I don't know what you'd call this period, but this song is called Animate.